Christchurch Symphony with conductor Luke Dolman kicking things off energetically this hour with Brahms' Academic Festival Overture. We have evocative solo piano now with book one of Claude Debussy's Image, and the movements are Reflections in the Water, Hommage to Rameau, and Mouvement. And each movement of the suite is a distinct and colourful snapshot. Here's pianist Jian Liu.

Beautiful, effortless, colourful playing by pianist Jian Liu. Book one from Image by Claude Debussy. Really enjoyed that. Mozart's Symphony No. 38 in D has the nickname Prague, like the city. He finished it in Vienna in 1786 and he brought it with him to Prague on a trip. And he had had a huge following in Prague, whereas in Vienna he did have a few more critics. He had huge fan base in Prague, and they'd been waiting for a really long time to see him perform and conduct there. And so Mozart travelled to Prague with an enormous entourage, including his wife, several servants, a couple of friends, and even his dog. I mean, I'd take my cat everywhere if I could too, so I don't blame him. And in Prague, Mozart was given the royal treatment the entire time, with great food and lavish balls and extravagant parties. And of course, he gave the audience what they wanted as well. Several performances, including the symphony, the premiere of the Symphony No. 38, hence the name. Orchestra Wellington performs with conductor Mark Tadei.

Orchestra Wellington with conductor Mark Tadei. Symphony number 38 in D by Mozart, the Prague Symphony. Wer hat dies Liedlein gedacht? Meaning, who thought up the song in German? Well, you did, Herr Gustav Mahler. Jonathan Lamalu performs this song from the cycle Des Knaben Wunderhorn with the Dunedin Symphony and conductor James Judd.

0: Leading the charge this week on Inside Out, Old School Jazz Violin by Stuff Smith, an original by Dunedin trombonist Finn McKinley, and a brand new album of classic jazz standards by the Wellington Trio, Ayrton Foote, Daniel Yeebsley and Mark Lockett. 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
1: The time is just about 2:01, and you're with Maria Moe on Concert Days. That last piece was quite fun, wasn't it? A little swirly ditty by Gustav Mahler called Wer hat dies Liedlein gedacht? Who thought up the song? And that was from the cycle Des Knaben Wunderhorn, performed by Jonathan Lemalu, bass, and the Dunedin Symphony, conducted by James Judd. We have a celebration now with Cento by Ross Harris, which was written in 2005 while he was composer in residence with the Auckland Philharmonia. And it was for the 25th anniversary of the orchestra. And he describes it as a patchwork composition, meaning that the material was drawn from numerous works that the orchestra performed during that time. Here's the NZSO, Eduardo Strasser conducts.

A patchwork composition indeed. That was Cento by Ross Harris. Patchwork composition, or if you listener Jeremy, who just texted in, I think he said it was a bit of a royal sampler. We agree with that as well. Fun piece there, performed by the NZSO with conductor Eduardo Strasser. Schubert's Piano Trio No. 1 is a monumental work, and it was composed in 1827, which was just a year before he died. And Schubert and his friends would meet regularly to drink and hang out and play music in what was called the Schubertiade meetings. And this work has that feeling of intimacy among friends just hanging out in a tavern, full of exuberance and warmth, as well as Schubert's characteristic lyricism and, of course, that sense of melancholy. On the stage now, we have violinist Henry Bennetts, cellist Timo Veikko-Valve, and pianist Paavali Jumppanen.

Franz Schubert's Piano Trio, number one in B flat. Putting a piece together like that just demands so much. Not only skill, but musicality and communication and focus for 40 minutes straight. A stunning effort from violinist Harry Bennetts, cellist Timo Veikkovalve, and pianist Paavali Jumppanen. You've been listening to Days on Concert with Maria Moe, and our last piece is from Georges Bizet's Carmen, L'amour est un oiseau rebelle, but sang in te reo, which is now called Mehe Manu Te Aroha. Mezzo-soprano Elisha Fai Soi Alo performs with pianist Joan Kim.

0: Mehe Manute Aroha. The Tereo version of L'amour est un oiseau rebelle, or the famous Habanera aria from Bizet's Carmen. Beautifully performed by mezzo-soprano Elisha Fai Soyalo and pianist Juan Kim. Well, that about wraps things up for us today here on Days. It's been a real pleasure to have your company. Thanks for joining me. And I'll be back tomorrow again, actually, at 10 a.m. for another round. And so, this is Maria Mo signing off and handing things over to Brian Crump, who will be joining you next on 3 to 7. Enjoy the rest of your afternoon.
1: Tonight, the brilliant Russian cellist Anastasia Korbekina makes her New Zealand debut, playing Shostakovich's witty and dark first cello concerto with the Auckland Philharmonia. That's at the heart of the concert, which also includes music by Grieg and Haydn. The Auckland Philharmonia, live tonight from 7:30 on RNZ Concert.
2: And there's a pretty good chance Anastasia will be playing barefoot. She was my guest yesterday on RNZ Concert, Tōruki te Whitu, 3 to 7. I'm Brian Crump. It's lovely to have company today. In a few minutes, a track of our album of the week, The Delightful Quartetto Gelato from Canada. But first, we're going to be hard-pressed to bring you a better music title than this number I'm about to bring you now by Billy Mayle, Bats in the Belfry.

He knew how to write a good title and write a good tune. The popular English pianist and composer Billy Meyer with Bats in the Belfry, played there by Eric Parkin. Kicking off today's edition of 3 to 7 with me, Brian Crump. Lovely to have your company. Here's music by Graham Koerner. Just Walk Beside Me. It's played by the Tasmanian Symphony Orchestra.

music you might hear in a hospital ward if you lived in Australia, music off the Hush label that Dr. Catherine Crock set up in Australia to provide music that you could play on a CD player or maybe these days on some kind of MP3 device. Music for hospital wards to help soothe the ruffled edges of both those working and staying in hospital or even those visiting. And the piece you heard there was Just Walk Beside Me by the Australian composer Graham Kerner. It was played by the Tasmanian Symphony Orchestra, conducted by Benjamin Northey. My guest today is the composer William Philipston. Now, I spoke to William about 3 years ago about his job writing music for the TV soap Shortland Street. Today, we're talking about a more recent assignment. I'm not sure if he still writes for Shortland Street, but he's certainly written music for a play called After God by Stuart McKenzie. And it's all about life, the universe, everything, and our purpose in it. William is my guest in just under an hour from now. Right now, I've got a track off our album of the week, which you'll find on the Quartetto Gelato label, because it's music by that Canadian group. They publish their own music and release their own CDs. They're a group that play a wide range of delightful tunes, from classical to ballads to gypsy. And maybe this tune ticks two of those boxes. It's the Gypsy Rhapsody by Victor Gruden. And it goes like this.

off her album of the week, performed by the Canadian ensemble Quartetto Gelato, Ice Cream Quartet, we heard Victor Gruden's Gypsy Rhapsody. The album's name, by the way, Flight, as in birds flying. In fact, there's a lovely little bird illustration on the cover. And you'll find that on the Quartetto Gelato label. They release their own CDs. And you can hear another track off that album, if you're still not convinced, but that convinced me pretty much, tomorrow morning on RNZ Concert Mornings with Kerry McDonald, probably sometime between 8 and 9 in the morning. Always nice to hear from you. You can text me on 8824. You can email 3-7@rnz.co.nz. You might like to answer this question. Can a violin concerto be transformed into a cornet concerto? Will that work if the orchestra part is replaced by a piano part? Well, Kyle Lawson and Julia Castles are going to do just that with a movement, the third movement of the violin concerto in D minor by Felix Mendelssohn. If you think, hang on, I know the tune that's coming. No, no. Did I said the violin concerto in D minor, because Felix wrote more than two. But have a listen. Tell me what you think.

Well, I don't know if it worked for cornet and piano, but I can say for sure that Kyle Lawson on cornet was giving it a great go, with Julia Castles on piano. Their version of the Violin Concerto in D minor, the third and final movement by Felix Mendelssohn. He wrote that concerto when he was just in his early teens. He wrote it for his teacher, Eduard Reitz, to be played privately. And after Mendelssohn's death, the work was lost for well over a century until a scholar, Albi Rosenthal, rediscovered it in the early 50s and showed it to Yehudi Menuhin. And Menuhin gave the premiere in 1952. Listen to RNZ Concert. I'm Brian Crump. 21 minutes past three. Here's music by Victor Bendix. He was a Danish composer, and this is a movement from his Symphony No. 1 in C, which has the nickname Fjällstigning, which means, I think, mountain climbing. Many mountains to climb in Denmark, but there's quite a few good hills on the other side of the Baltic in Norway and Sweden. Speaking of which, here's the Malmö Symphony Orchestra.

And very majestic it was too. The third movement of the Symphony No. 1, Fjordstigning, or Mountain Climbing, by the Danish composer, actually a friend of Carl Nielsen's, Victor Bendix, played by the Malmö Symphony Orchestra of Sweden. Eileen, thank you very much for your text, which reads, "Good afternoon, Brian. Eileen here. Just a little reminder, it's October, yes it is, the 1st, and nearly time for setting the score. Which reminds me to remind you, yes, our survey of your favourite pieces of classical music is coming up, but there'll be a few changes this year. Voting starts on Monday, and we're going to ask you to nominate your favourite piece of piano music. And I think the plan is on the day that we present this all on the radio, which will be Labor Day Monday, the public holiday, you'll have 88 pieces. This is the aim. We may not achieve it, but we're going to try. With your help, we will succeed. 88 pieces representing the 88 keys of your standard piano. So start thinking about that now, your favourite piano piece or favourite piece that incorporates the piano in some way. So maybe it might be a piece of chamber music, a piano quartet, or maybe it's an example of Lieder, and the piano accompaniment is actually your favourite part of the song. I'm thinking immediately of some of the songs by Schubert, for example. The Erl King is a good one. So voting hasn't started yet, but it will soon on Monday. So get thinking about your favourite piece of Ebony and Ivory. Our first feature work is not too far off. It's All of the Violin Sonata No. 2 by Beethoven, Bella Christova, violin Michael Houston, piano. Taking us to that, the cavatina from the opera by Giuseppe Verdi, Attila.

don't know why, but for some reason that piece of music really made me smile. The Cavatina from Attila, which is perhaps a pretty grim topic for an opera by Giuseppe Verdi. I think Attila comes to a sticky end in the final pages of the opera. The Cavatina was performed by the Busetto Giuseppe Verdi Orchestra, which, as you might have noticed, was a wind band directed by Fausto Pedretti. My guest today, William Philipson. The last time I had William in, which was about 3 years ago, we were talking about one of his main jobs then, writing music for the TV soap Shortland Street. His latest musical assignment has been a bit more existential. It's called After God. Now, it's the name of a play that he's writing music for. The play's by Stuart McKenzie. And it's based on real-life conversations that Stuart McKenzie has had from people from all around the world about life, the universe, everything. William joins me after this, which is our first feature work. And this work reminds me that pop culture means sometimes we get it wrong. Because I had no idea that Beethoven, one of his teachers was Antonio Salieri. You see, because I'd seen the movie Amadeus, and Salieri is this pious, jealous composer who is so angry and bitter that Mozart, who is not pious, gets all the good tunes and he doesn't. So, of course, I couldn't possibly imagine that Salieri could have been a teacher of somebody like Beethoven, but he was. In fact, he recognized that Beethoven had a lot of talent, but not a lot of money, so he gave him free music lessons at the start of his compositional career. Yes, they sometimes clashed. He recognized that Beethoven was headstrong, impatient, wanted to get on with things, was not an academic. But Beethoven must also recognize the skills, the technical skills that Salieri passed on to him, because he dedicated his first three violin sonatas to Salieri. And this is one of them, the second. It's in three movements, an Allegro Vivace, an Andante, but the Andante has a bit of an Allegretto about it, and the finale, Allegro Piacevole, which, as far as I can tell, because I've never come across that musical direction before, means pleasant. And maybe that sums up the deeper nature of their friendship. Here's Bella Hustova, violin, and Michael Houston, piano. The violin sonata number 2 in A by Beethoven.

0: I really like how the piano gets the last word there. Speaking of which, the piano is the focus of our classic countdown this year. And voting begins on that, I think, next week. So start thinking about your favourite piece of piano music, or music that incorporates the piano in some way. Could be some Lieder, could be a concerto, could be some chamber music, could be a sonata like that one, the Violin Sonata number 2 in A by Beethoven. Michael Houston played the piano, Bella Christova played the violin. Takes the time on RNZ Concert to 2:58. Today's classic conversation is with William Phillipson, one of the composers behind the music you hear on the TV soap Shortland Street. I spoke to him about that a few years back. William's latest project is a little more existential, writing music for a play by Stuart Mackenzie called After God, which as far as I can tell is about life, the universe and everything. William is with me now in the studio. Kia ora, William.
1: Kia ora.
0: Great to have you back.
1: Thank you.
0: Have you worked much with Stuart Mackenzie before?
1: I've never worked with him before.
0: Really? Well, how did this happen?
1: It was quite out of the blue. He reached out to me. He had listened to my album and my string quartet, and it was a bit unexpected.
0: Because Stuart, with Miranda Harcourt, does a lot of verbatim stuff. In fact, I've seen their two plays that they did based on the COVID crisis.
1: Yes, yes.
0: And you know, they go out and interview people, and then they, or actually other people, voice what the people have said in real life. And that's the approach he did in this play, After God.
1: Yeah, absolutely. It's all real people in their real words.
0: Talking about life, the universe and everything?
1: Yes. Going along and asking the big questions. And he himself is a character as well, Stuart Mackenzie, kind of putting together the play as he's interviewing people, and also interviewing his mother and other figures close to him, so you get this other aspect to it,
0: right,
1: as well.
0: So it's more also maybe about a bit of family drama, about change within the family as well?
1: It's certainly autobiographical, and I mean, I think in many ways it's Stuart Mackenzie's father was a priest, his mother's deeply religious, and he considered going off and being in Kathmandu and becoming a Buddhist monk at one point. And
0: oh, yeah.
1: There's these big questions, and he's trying to nut them out. Yeah, which is a hard thing to do when we're talking about God and life and death and hope and questions like that.
0: How do you go about writing music for something like that?
1: Well, I got sent the script, and for me, initially, it was a bit like, whoa, there are so many words. He's interviewing a theologian. He's talking these kind of extremely complicated things, but I really latched on to his relationship with his mother and how in some ways he's trying to understand his parents as well as himself. And I connect, so it's about those feelings of connection, those feelings of deep spiritual connection as well. And I mean, one of the other things that led me into it was there was a character who talked about their deepest religious experiences were singing in the church choir. And so, like, you kind of can't talk about religion and spirituality and God without talking about music. It's so connected. So I tried to, start thinking in those terms, like, what is the feeling underneath it?
0: I thought, William, what we could do is play a little bit of the music that you've written so far to give people a sense of what it sounds like, and I'll come back and hit you with a few more questions. This, I think, is called Observation 2. Maybe you can tell me why it's called Observation 2. Is that from the play, or is that something else you've written?
1: So this is a string quartet that I had written previously.
0: Ah, so the connection here is this the music that Stuart heard?
1: I think so, yes.

Well, I thought I had it there, William, but I think I've lost it. And I'm not sure if I can get it back. But I have, I think, got something else from the play. So maybe this will work. Here we go.

0: That's some of the music written for the play After God, which will get its premiere in Wellington. It's a play by Stuart McKenzie. My guest today has written the music for it. His name is William Phillipson. William, what was going on in that particular number? What part of the play was that written for?
1: Well, there's a sequence where they discuss the Confessions of St. Augustine, and in particular, Augustine, how he converted to Christianity. And what's really interesting about his writings was this is one of the first autobiographies in literature. He talks about his life as a sinner and then finding God, which is kind of relevant in the text of the play. And so he talks about hearing a voice singing the words "Tolle lege," which means "take up and read," which then he took to mean he should read the religious texts. And so to have Latin words and to have that context, it felt very appropriate to recreate that moment and to have that embedded within the score. And I worked together with this wonderful vocalist, Talia Griffiths, who gave that lovely...
0: Ah, yes. Yeah. Beautiful high boy soprano sounding, but not completely boy soprano.
1: No. Yeah.
0: Very pure sound there.
1: Yes, very pure, yeah. A lovely touch there from her.
0: The instruments that are with the voice, stringed instruments, or electronic, synthesised?
1: No, that is my friend Matthew Skadden on guitar. On violin.
0: Right.
1: And it was important for me to have the musicians involved at the beginning and to build the score around live, real musicians that we record and then we play on loudspeaker during the show. And all the strings is Matthew. And so what we did was when we needed a cello, we didn't have a cello. He played the line twice as fast as we needed. And then we played it back and it played back an octave lower. And so we created a whole ensemble out of Matthew.
0: Okay. So I'm guessing if he's playing, he's recording himself as well.
1: Yeah. So this is all lots of layers in my studio at home, doing lots of recording and then layering them all up. Yeah.
0: So if you wanted the sound an octave lower, you made the recording, you changed the speed of the recording or the speed of the playback?
1: In some ways both. He had to play the line twice as fast and then the playback to play that twice as slow to get it to play an octave lower, the same, the original line. Does that make sense?
0: It does. See, what I'm thinking of here, and this might be outside your frame of reference, maybe it'll be outside a lot of people's frames of reference, but I remember as a kid when the cassette recorder, when the batteries went flat, it would start to move slowly. And what that meant, when you played it back at normal speed, you suddenly had the voice of a chipmunk.
1: Yes.
0: So that's why I asked the question about what was the recording speed. If it's faster, then when you play it back at normal speed, it'll sound lower.
1: Yes.
0: And doing that, I would say, makes a subtle difference to the timbre that you're going to get out of the recording.
1: Exactly. And that was a key part of this, is I'm really interested in the sound of slowed down recordings. They're just so resonant. They're so... every note feels larger and bigger. Every resonant body is bigger. You know, it's like just by slowing down the recordings a bit, you create this kind of extra sense of space.
0: Yes.
1: I've been interested in a while.
0: That is exactly what I was thinking.
1: Yeah.
0: There is more space there.
1: Yeah.
0: And I'm thinking, is that just reverb you've added on because you can with a machine, or whether it's part of how you recorded the music in the first place?
1: Yeah, I mean, it's both, because, you know, I'm also adding in reverb. But, it was key for me that we weren't doing this just because, you know, it wasn't a technical consideration. It was a creative consideration.
0: It wasn't necessarily an economy measure either.
1: No.
0: One violinist also do the bass string sound as well. Although it helps.
1: It helps. I mean, it could have come from that. Like, it did, you know, maybe the idea first came out of, you know, what's the most efficient way of doing this. But the aesthetic is something we really embrace, and we didn't want to, and like I was telling Matthew this when he was playing, you know, at first he thought he should have no vibrato so that it would not sound weird when we slowed it down. But I said, no, We want to hear that it's a slowed down recording. We're not hiding that fact. And it has this slow, weird, extra large vibrato, which I think is a really interesting aesthetic.
0: Mm.
1: You can hear that it's not a cello. It's something.
0: Yeah.
1: It's something weird. It's a little like it's halfway between a cello and a theremin or something. Like it's got this kind of weird sine wavy purity to it that a cello doesn't have.
0: How many musicians altogether involved in the recording?
1: So just Matthew, myself, and Talia.
0: Right, three, a trio. Did you listen to any of the interviews the script is based on?
1: I did not, but I read the script in quite detail, yeah. And I've been sitting in rehearsals and listening to the actors perform them quite a lot.
0: How long did it take you to formulate the music?
1: Well, we're still formulating the music, but I created...
0: When did you start working on the project?
1: Yeah, about a month ago, maybe.
0: Okay.
1: But I think in some ways it did come really quickly, and I was really keen to get the musicians in. And so in some ways the concepts came really fast. And then it's been a matter of shaping that and doing variations and figuring out how they're going to fit within the play. But the actual kind of creative burst happened very quickly. It just kind of felt, it all kind of made sense and kind of came out really quickly.
0: How many in the cast in the play?
1: There is...
0: He's thinking about it.
1: Yeah. There's it's not... five. I think that's right.
0: which suggests to me, just the way you answered that question, that to some extent there's a freedom for you to create a vibe. Stuart hasn't said, I want exactly this to go exactly with this line from this cast member. Otherwise, I think you probably would have been able to answer that straight off the top of your head.
1: Well, it's this, the actors play lots of different characters as well, and they really embody these different characters, and it's such a technical play with people playing different people, playing different variations of people, some actors playing the same person and different actors taking on the same role and stuff. So it's and the last couple of weeks they've been kind of workshopping it and kind of perfecting it, and it's been really interesting that, yeah.
0: The piece we played them reminds me a little bit of Arvo Pärt, and I'm wondering if there's a connection there. Arvo Pärt's music tends to deal with life, the universe, everything. God comes in there, but with his music, he's deeply religious. Is that a coincidence that I'm hearing that?
1: There is a deep connection to Arvo Pärt, absolutely. And that was in my first meeting with Stuart. I was about to start talking his ear off about Arvo Pärt, but he got there first. So that's when I knew that this would be a fun project and something I'm really... you know, you can't work on a show that's so much about religious thinking and these deep thoughts about God and stuff without thinking about the composer that has, most given us that in the last 100 years.
0: Mm.
1: And
0: when did you first hear his music?
1: I don't know, but I've had this feeling of like discovering different works of him, and like I remember strongly the first time I heard Fratus,
0: yeah,
1: and being like, what is that? And I, you know,
0: same here,
1: yeah, and you know, looking it up immediately and trying to figure out what on earth was going on. And I've had that experience with a number of his pieces, and then it's only been in the last year or so that I've just kind of being like, oh my God, he's one of my favorites. There's so many different ones. But yeah, I mean, in some ways, over the last year, I've been kind of thinking a lot about systems of how we create music and creating rules and systems for myself. And he's a composer very much associated with that in terms of trying to, I think that's what's interesting, this, you know, if we're thinking that deep connection to God or whatever it is, that feeling of connection through music, how can we analyze that in a scientific way and create rules that create that feeling?
0: Right. Are you doing the old Platonic thing of trying to find the order, the essential form of things, you know, that he used to talk about?
1: Yeah, maybe. Avo Piet talks about he wants his music to make every blade of grass feel like a flower.
0: Mm.
1: And I think, you know, a lot, it's very easy in music to have notes kind of pouring through and very fast and all over the place. But like, what if each note was significant? And he talks about, there's this really sweet interview where he's talking about he's in the Soviet Union, which is where he grew up in. And he talks to this janitor outside a building, and he asks the janitor, what should a composer do? And the janitor tells him that a composer should love every single note. And that apparently is something he took away.
0: Was that a bit of an epiphany for you?
1: I wouldn't say an epiphany, because I think he had a bit of an epiphany. But for me, it was more like someone said something that kind of was like, yes, that's what I've been trying. It was more like there are all these thoughts around my head, and then it was kind of a bit more of a formulation of these concepts in some ways. And I kind of realized that even though we're very different people with very different beliefs and ideas, we're in some ways seeking similar things in terms of how do we get towards music that creates deep connection? How do we make all our blades of grass feel like flowers?
0: Mm.
1: To use his interesting metaphor.
0: My guest today is William Philipson, composer. He's written the music for a new play, a verbatim play by Stuart McKenzie. It's called After God. It's going to be on at the Circa Theatre. I think the season starts on the 17th of October in Wellington. So you just touched on something there. Are you religious yourself?
1: No, I am not religious, which is not to say I'm not deeply interested in religion and the history.
0: Why then? Because it's this project, it seems, it's really got you in. It's got hold of you.
1: Totally.
0: So, for a non-religious person, I'm wondering why.
1: Well, because in some ways I feel that connection with music. I understand exactly what he's talking about, even if I don't. There's something definitely you feel when you listen to the music. They talk about this in the play where it's as soon as you use the word God, it becomes very hard to kind of explain what you're not saying.
0: Mm.
1: And so, like, just because you don't believe in God doesn't mean you don't have a deep experience with music. And I think there's something deep in humanity based with music. Like, it creates this kind of these feelings of connection. It's fascinating for me to dive into these people who are very religious and to see why do they think that? What are they trying to convey in their music? And not cut it off because I'm not religious, but kind of see what they're talking about as well.
0: One thing I don't know about Piet, and maybe you do, is whether he comes to the music with this absolute certainty as to what God is, why God's there, why he's in God's world, or he sees it as a complete mystery. And the music, I think, for me, can be interpreted as a latter.
1: Mm.
0: No problem.
1: Mm. No, absolutely. I mean, in his interviews, he seems very searching. I think he is strong in his belief, but I don't think he's necessarily strong in his music. And he talks about his technique of tintinnabile being something he returns to when he's lost.
0: Tintinnabile.
1: Yes.
0: What's that?
1: That's his. It's a kind of system of harmonizing voices together. And so a lot of his most famous pieces do that. And basically, part of the concept is you have a voice moving through a scale and then another voice that just arpeggiates. And he describes it like the melodic voice is like us wandering around, and then the tintinnabile voice is that what holds us or forgives us. Or some people have kind of added extra meaning to that, like it's, I don't know, God or something, the kind of internal presence that kind of makes that voice always work. We are not using tintinnabile in After God, but systems like that I've been very inspired of how he systematizes these ideas and use them. And in some ways, what I'm using a lot in the show is lots of, in some ways, stacking the invoice. So it's wanderers on top of each other, comforting each other in a world after God without that Tintinnabuli voice. If we have diatonic stepwise movement together, they kind of hold each other and create in a sense which feels a bit Arvo Pärt-like, but isn't his Tintinnabuli.
0: Are you saying through music that we're lost, but we're all lost together?
1: I mean, I would like to. If my music creates that, I would be stoked at that interpretation. But you know, music—it's hard to say with music. It's hard to—it's more.
0: Well, it's hard to put into words.
1: Exactly.
0: It's actually, if you've got the talent, you can say amazing things of music. But putting them into words—that's a different kettle of fish altogether.
1: Yeah, I think you know, music.
0: Music starts when words stop, don't they?
1: Exactly. Mm. Yeah, feelings is our language, or those kind of feelings rather than specific thoughts. Yeah.
0: Are you still writing music for Shortland Street?
1: Yes, we are on the off season, so I have written the season finale, which will be upcoming, and am taking a little break and waiting for the phone to ring and to go back and hopefully do more. It's a great role that.
0: You've been doing it for how many years now?
1: 3 years now. Right. Yeah.
0: So when I spoke with you last, it was not long after you started there.
1: Yes, I think I don't know if. Had my first episode even aired?
0: I can't remember that kind of detail.
1: Yeah, it would have been right at the beginning. Yeah.
0: But does what you do on Shortland Street inform in any way what you're doing for this play, which seems to be about something completely different?
1: Absolutely, actually, because when you're scoring to picture, you're totally in the world of feeling.
0: Mm.
1: You know, the thing about soundtrack music is you're there trying to convey the emotion, right? And that's kind of, and so my obsession with stepwise movement and these systems of how we convey feeling, a lot of that comes with me at my keyboard putting simple notes together and going, how does this make me feel? Does this make me feel what's on screen? And just spending, you know, hours watching it and then trying to keep the music as simple as possible, because Shortland Street's a talky show. There's not a lot of room for music. You've got to kind of, you know, you want a light touch in some regards.
0: Do you get locked into it?
1: Well, what do you mean by locked into
0: it? Well, you know, you want to know what's going to happen. Do you associate yourself with some characters and really dislike others?
1: Oh, absolutely. One of the highlights of the week is getting the episodes, and because, you know, I've met them and I know the crew a bit, it's like quite fun, and you kind of go, oh man, that was a good one, and you know, like they're kind of like old friends at some point, right? And yeah, there's certain storylines you get excited about, and
0: have I totally misrepresented Shortland Street by saying that what you're doing now in After God is completely different to what you do in Shortland Street? Because thinking about that again, Shortland Street is about everyday emotions, which are also about, in some ways, profound things that we face. I mean, Shortland soap characters are always making existential mistakes, aren't they?
1: Yeah, I mean, you know, there are similarities and there are a lot of differences. The one thing about Shortland Street is it's so fast, and it's mostly just me in my studio. What's really exciting about After God is I brought on these musicians right at the beginning. The musicians are part of it, and also I'm kind of in the studio in the rehearsals developing it with the cast and crew. You know, in Shortland Street, I'm doing multiple episodes a week, so it's quick, fast.
0: Wow.
1: But, you know, in some ways, it is similar. You know, you're also finding the through line, the emotional through line. You know, you're not trying to score them talking about medical procedures, because, you know, they're all doctors and nurses, and they're talking about, oh, we've got to increase the whichever drug it is for whichever medical procedure it is. But, like, the audience doesn't care about that. They care about the feeling of the character behind, which is, you know, in some ways similar.
0: You're also, and I don't know if you were doing this 3 years ago when we spoke, now an assistant to Claire Cowan, New Zealand composer.
1: Yes, before, actually. Claire has been one of my really big heroes and mentors, and I first met her in 2020 on her soundtrack for Hansel and Gretel, doing the Pro Tools editing for that one. And then since then, I've gone on and been her music editor on a couple of TV shows. And I think working with her on One Lane Bridge was in some ways what kind of helped me get onto Shortland Street and stuff. And And so really, I learned my craft from Claire.
0: Were you helping out with her recording session recently, the Wellington Town Hall?
1: I was, but in a very minor role, kind of just being there, helping out. But, you know, it was just wonderful to see. And I mean, Claire's music is some of my favourite.
0: You said that you're still working on the score for After God. When I asked you earlier, when did you finish it? When did you start it? So what are the things, the tweaks that you might make between now and opening night? And might you make more tweaks once you've opened?
1: I don't think there'll be tweaks after we've opened.
0: Okay.
1: But I haven't.
0: Because it's recorded, isn't it? It's not played live.
1: Yeah, the music will be played on loudspeaker. But of course, I haven't done many plays or any real plays as the composer before. So we're, you know, maybe I'm for a rude awakening there. But I don't think so. But what's happening now is, you know, they're workshopping it with the actors. I'm really using this opportunity to be able to get the score in and develop it. I've got all this material and I'm weaving it in and trying to also yes and swap things out and change things and see what we can do.
0: What's the purpose of life for you?
1: What's the purpose of life for me?
0: Have you thought much about that during this project?
1: I mean, I'm not sure if that is the... I mean, you do think about the deep questions, but you also come out with, like, the purpose of life is maybe not a healthy way to think about life.
0: Mm.
1: Like, life, you know, you don't... To have a purpose is to disregard most of what life is, you know? If all the purpose of life is to be a hedonist and to enjoy your coffee in the morning, which I think is for me one of the big values of life, that's one thing. But then you ignore the other things that give you satisfaction, or the other things that, you know, is it to help others and is it to, I don't know if I kind of think that reductive thinking of thinking about a purpose is maybe unhelpful.
0: We've got another piece from the score. It's called Goldenrod. Can you tell me a little bit more about that before we play it?
1: Yeah, sure. So in some ways, this is the main theme of the show in terms of the main melody. A lot of it is, Goldenrod is this yellow flower that grows, and it grows where Mark C. Taylor, who's the theologian who's interviewed throughout the play, and his friendship with Stuart McKenzie is kind of the backbone. And in this sequence, they're bonding and they're looking over the garden and seeing the yellow goldenrod.
0: William, thanks so much for joining us.
1: Thank you.
0: It's my guest today, William Phillipson, writing music for a new play by Stuart McKenzie, After God. Here's a bit of the music he's composed.

That's music that my guest today, William Phillipson, has written for a new play, a play written by Stuart McKenzie, After God, which opens at the Circa Theatre in Wellington on October the 17th. And if you're wondering what the instruments were, well, that was a violin. But what William did in the recording process and playback process was to change the frequency of the note. And it creates, as he said during the interview, quite a different timbre from just getting in a double bass or a cello to play those lower notes. You're listening to RNZ Concert. I'm Brian Crump with you until 7 this evening. It's coming up to 27 minutes to the news at 5 with Karen McCarthy. We begin that journey with this movement from a violin concerto by Johann Nepomuk Hummel. The soloist is James Ennis, the orchestra, the London Mozart Players.

James Ennis and the London Mozart Players, conducted by Howard Shelley, and the third and final movement of the Violin Concerto in G by Johann Nepomuk Hummel. And now, a song from the Auvergne, as arranged by Josef Cantaloube, and then further arranged by Rafi Aminian, sung by Karina Govan with the Canadian Chamber Ensemble.

Le Bossu and La Pastoraleta, two songs of the Auvergne, arranged by Joseph Canteloube, further arranged for a chamber ensemble by Rafi Aminian, who was conducting the Canadian Chamber Ensemble. The singer was the soprano Karina Govan. Speaking of arranging, Debussy wrote his preludes for the piano, but here's a version of one of them for oboe and harp.

Brigia, or Heather, from the Preludes Book 2, originally written for the piano by Claude Debussy, played there by the oboist Bert Lucarelli and Susan Joles, or maybe Joles, on the harp. Outside of his academic festival overture, this movement from his Symphony No. 4 is maybe as garrulous as Brahms got. Here's the German Chamber Philharmonic of Bremen.

Special shout out to the triangle player. I think that's the only time Brahms scored a triangle in any of his symphonies. The third movement of the Symphony No. 4 in E minor, played by the Bremen German Chamber Philharmonic, conducted by Daniel Harding. And taking us to the news, this piece by the Spanish Baroque composer José de Nebre, the Sinfonia from his opera Venus and Adonis, performed by Los Elementos.

0: RNZ News. Kia ora, good afternoon. I'm Karen McCarthy. Israel's ambassador to New Zealand says it's a miracle that a flight from Dubai to Tel Aviv landed safely in Saudi Arabia after the co-pilot stabbed his captain in an apparent attempt to crash the plane. Despite serious injuries, Smit Munchar managed to open the cockpit door so passengers could restrain his attacker. Alan Roth says a crash was, quote, just a question of seconds away. Meanwhile, it's been revealed that the hero captain trained with Mainland Air in Dunedin for 18 months during 2008-2009. CEO Philip Keane told the New Zealand Herald that Smit Munchar was a bit of a live wire, but an above-average pilot and cool-headed. The Transport Accident Investigation Commission says systemic failures led to an Air New Zealand plane deviating around 2,500 feet below its set flight path into Timaru in June 2023. The captain corrected course and landed safely. The commission says there were problems with crew training, the airline's safety culture, the autopilot design and regulatory oversight. The warehouse groups managed $11 million in profits from $3 billion in revenue, a result its chief financial officer calls disappointing. The group, which includes Warehouse Stationery and Noel Leeming, cut 270 head office jobs earlier this year, but Stefan Knight says it's not enough. Greater Wellington Regional Council is prosecuting the City Council and Te Aki Wai over the catastrophic failure of the Moore Point wastewater treatment plant in February. Approximately 14 billion litres of raw sewage has now spewed into Wellington's south coast, and the two organisations face massive fines if convicted. But Porirua Mayor Anita Baker fears ratepayers could end up footing the bill. And the 54th Parliament has officially been dissolved after a short ceremony on the main forecourt this morning. The flags normally flown for the ceremony were at half-mast to mark the death of former Speaker Adrian Rurafe. That's the news.
1: Tonight, the brilliant Russian cellist Anastasia Korbekina makes her New Zealand debut, playing Shostakovich's witty and dark first cello concerto with the Auckland Philharmonia. That's at the heart of the concert, which also includes music by Grieg and Haydn. The Auckland Philharmonia, live tonight from 7:30 on RNZ Concert.
2: And now the short forecast from Met Service, taking us through to the end of tomorrow, Friday. The situation, here comes the front, which is going to affect most of the lower half of the country in the coming day, bit of trough action across the north, which means first for Northland, Auckland and Coromandel, fine and cloudy periods with the odd shower. Bay of Plenty, Taupo, Gisborne, Hawke's Bay and Wairarapa. Generally fine, apart from areas of morning and evening cloud with the odd shower about the ranges. Down the western side of the North Island from Waikato to Wellington, including inland Tomananui and Taihape. Often cloudy with one or two light showers, mainly about the ranges, but long, fine spells during the afternoons. Marlborough and Nelson, one word for you again, especially you, Nelson. Fine. Buller to Westland. Cloudy periods with the odd shower. Rain spreads north tomorrow, possibly heavy, reaching Buller late tomorrow evening. Other side of the Alps, Canterbury, Otago and Southland. High cloud today with a few spots of rain. Rain about Southland and Clutha tomorrow morning. Could be heavy. Spreads north during the afternoon and evening, followed by isolated showers. Fiordland and Stewart Island, periods of rain. Heavy at times in Fiordland. And the Chatham Islands, partly cloudy. 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It's funded through New Zealand On Air. Our next bulletin of news and weather will be tomorrow morning at 6 o'clock if you want more news. On RNZ National right now, they're halfway through their news program with Lisa Owen, Checkpoint. If you want music, you've come to the right place. The second half of 3 to 7 starts with this.

The Emerson String Quartet with a very upbeat start to the second half of 3-7 on RNZ Concert. The fourth and final movement of the String Quartet in G, Opus 77, number 1 by Haydn. We keep the upbeat feel with this, a movement from the Symphony number 5 by Alexander Glazunov. Here's the Royal Scottish National Orchestra conducted by Jose Serebriere.

That was the Royal Scottish National Orchestra with the third movement, the Scherzo, from the Symphony No. 5 in B-flat by Alexander Glazunov. Way back at the start of the program today, I played Billy Miles' Bats in the Belfry and said, we'll be hard-pressed to find a better title to any track we play today than that. Well, strike me down if we haven't. This is a number by the Finnish composer, still very much alive, Joel Järventausta. And it's from a collection of pieces called Songs, Games and Dances. The actual title is A Dreamy Memory of a Mid-20th Century Love Song. Great title. Goes like this.

Music as intriguing as its title. Its title being A Dreamy Memory of a Mid-20th Century Love Song. I wonder if you could recognize that mid-20th century love song. If it is indeed based on a real existing song, I couldn't. It was from a wider set of pieces called Songs, Games and Dances, and it did dance a bit, didn't it? By the Finnish composer born in 1995, Jevan Tausta. And it was played by Niklas Valentin, violin, and the Danish Chamber Players. Back to Bach now. Not J.S. Bach, but C.P.E. Bach, Carl Philipp Emanuel, in a movement from his Symphony in D, performed by Café Zimmermann.

could say something about now to be continued, because that definitely was going to continue, because that was just the first movement of the Symphony in D by CPE, Comfort of Emmanuel Bach, played by Café Zimmermann, an ensemble named after the cafe where J.S. Bach and Telemann, and I'm pretty sure J.S.'s sons, such as CPE Bach, hung out for a while, having coffee, also making music. Not long until A Moment of Calm. And looking at what's coming up in The Moment of Calm reminded me of what you can do with modern recording techniques. My guest today, William Philipson, was talking about recording music for a play. He's only got three instruments, a violin, keyboard, and a singer, and how he uses different recording and playback speeds to create a whole family of string instruments with that one violin, different timbres. Well, My Moment of Calm today does something quite similar. Matthew Bailey on the cello, multi-tracking himself to create this lush version of a Benjamin Britten piece, which comes your way after this by Jenny McLeod, one of the three celebrations she wrote for the New Zealand Symphony Orchestra when it turned 40 back in 1987.

the New Zealand Symphony Orchestra, conducted by Uwe Grodd, and the first of three celebrations Jenny McLeod wrote for the orchestra on the occasion of its 40th birthday in 1987. 29 minutes to 6 on RNZ Concert Time for our musical mental health service here on Toruki Te Whitu, 3 to 7. It's an arrangement by Matthew Barley of one of the holy sonnets of John Donne, set to music by Benjamin Britten. John Donne wrote this on the occasion, this sonnet, on the occasion of the death of his wife, Anne Moore. She was just 33, giving birth to their 12th child. I'll read you the first four lines of the poem. Since she whom I loved hath paid her last debt to nature and to hers, and my good is dead, and her soul early into heaven ravished, wholly in heavenly things, my mind is set. I'll yet Matthew Barley take up the story.

Since She Whom I Loved, one of the holy sonnets of John Donne, set to music by Benjamin Britten, then arranged there for a whole lot of multi-tracked cellos recorded in the one studio, the cellist and the arranger being Matthew Barley. And that was our moment of calm today on RNZ Concert Tōru Ki Te Whitu, 3 to 7. We'll have another one for you about 5:30 tomorrow. Two dances now. One's a Slavonic dance by Antonin Dvorak. This one's a waltz by Johann Strauss II, Where the Lemon Trees Bloom. It's his opus 364. That's a lot of waltzing. Here's the Vienna Philharmonic, conducted by Zubin Mehta.

Possibly recorded one New Year's Day in Vienna. It was the Vienna Philharmonic, conducted by Zubin Mehta. If life's giving you lemonades, actually I got that wrong, didn't I? If life gives you lemons, make lemonade. And dance, waltz where the lemon trees bloom. That was the name of that waltz. It's Opus 364, written by Johann Strauss II. A little bit further to the east, we come across the Czech Republic, now known as Czechia, the home of Antonín Dvořák, and here's a Slavonic dance, number 46 in F major. Was it Opus 46, number 4? I think that's more correct. The Atlanta Symphony Orchestra is conducted by Joel Levy.

That was the Atlanta Symphony Orchestra playing the Slavonic Dance, Opus 46, Number 4, by Antonin Dvořák. If you heard the promo that Clarissa delivered between the news and weather this evening at 5, or if you heard my interview yesterday, you'll know that the star of tonight's Auckland Philharmonia

Le Berceau, Opus 23, Number 1, by Gabriel Fauré, played by Anastasia Kobekina, cello with Azul Lima, accompanying on the theorbo. And you can hear Anastasia performing at the Auckland Philharmonia live tonight, a concert from the Auckland Town Hall. Begins at 7:30, so does our broadcast. Music on the bill, The Peer Suite, Number 1, by Grieg. The Symphony Number 97 in C by Haydn. Karlheinz Stephans is the conductor, by the way, and Shostakovich's, and this is where Anastasia comes in, Shostakovich's Cello Concerto Number 1. It's Music Alive tonight, a live broadcast from the Auckland Town Hall with the Auckland Philharmonia in just over 90 minutes from now.

like fellow bass baritone Bryn Terville, Jonathan Damalu has a great skill. It's not a skill all opera singers have, which is to have a voice that's powerful, operatic. You can also be sensitive and delicate. And maybe most importantly, it is so easy to hear and understand the words that he is singing. Followed all the words, rather sad words, of that traditional number, Lowlands, sung by Jonathan with Roger Vignoles accompanying on the piano. It was Roger's own arrangement of that folk song. 1 minute past six. Our second feature work is not too far away. It's a piano trio, number one in D minor by Felix Mendelssohn. But before that, I want to try a little experiment with you. Now, this may be too much of a hassle, in which case it doesn't really matter. But if you've got access to the internet and you can set up two versions of YouTube in the same browser, one next to the other, what I want you to do is select one, and actually you don't have to do this. You just choose one YouTube. I need two to make this work on my own computer, but you only need the one because I'm going to provide the music. Go to YouTube and put into a search engine this word, murmuration, or murmurations, plural or singular, it doesn't matter. M-U-R-M-U-R-A-T-I-O-N-S. Murmurations. Put that into YouTube and be ready to play the video with the sound muted on your YouTube. Not now, but after this piece. This piece is a little number performed by La Ritirata. Don't play the YouTube to this. It's the next one.

Resecada sombre de nores italianos, which I think roughly means some memories of Italian tenors. I could be wrong. It's music by Diego Ortiz and played by Laurita Rata. Our second feature work, the piano trio in D minor by Felix Mendelssohn, is not far away. But right now, that little experiment, if you care to partake. So you should have, if you're going to have a go at this, YouTube on your computer, and you need to mute it. We don't want to hear anything on YouTube, just the vision. And you put into your search engine the word murmuration or murmurations, M-U-R-M-U-R-A-T-I-O-N-S is the plural. And you're ready to click on one of the videos that's there with the sound down, because the sound is going to be provided by me here in the studio for you. Interested to see if this works, if anyone's trying it. It's a piece called Murmurations by Anna Lapwood. And she's the organist. It's actually by Poppy Aykroyd, but Anna Lapwood is performing it on the organ. And if you don't know what a murmuration is, well, the video is going to tell you. And hopefully this music is going to go with that video perfectly.

Murmurations, a piece by Poppy Aykroyd. Were you managing, or did you manage to find a video to go with the music? I was playing a video of a murmuration as that music played. I've got to admit, it was quite trippy. It worked. It was arranged by Anna Lapwood, and she played it on the organ. And as I was listening to that, I was also reminded of her great skill as a musician to create simultaneously a sense of intimacy with the organ playing with that massive instrument, and also, despite that, a sense of space. Genius player. Brings me at 14 minutes past 6 to our second feature work today on Isaac Concerts, Toruki to Fitu, 3 to 7. It's music by Felix Mendelssohn, his piano trio number 1 in D minor. 4 movements. It's a pretty elaborate and extensive work. Lasts for almost half an hour. Molto allegro agitato. Well, it is in D minor. Then an andante con molto tranquillo, second movement. A scherzo, third movement. And an appassionato allegro assai finale. Our players here, Julia Fisher, violin, Daniel Mueller, Schott, cello, and Jonathan Gillard, piano. The piano trio number 1 in D minor, opus 49 by Felix Mendelssohn.

Julia Fisher, violin, Daniel Mueller, Schott, cello, and Jonathan Gillard, piano, and all of the Piano Trio No. 1 in D minor by Felix Mendelssohn, our second feature work today on our Isaac concert, Toro Ki Te Whetū. Live music from the Auckland Town Hall, the Auckland Philharmonia, and cellist Anastasia Kobekina, playing music by Grieg, Shostakovich, and Haydn, from about 7:30 tonight, right here on Anzac Concert. The next recorded item I have for you is this song by Robert Schumann from his song album for the youth. We hear The Zenon's Farewell. It's sung by Ian Bostridge, tenor, with Saskia Giorgini, piano.

There's Zainan Abschied from the Song Album for the Young by Robert Schumann, sung by Ian Bostridge, with Saskia Giorgini playing the piano. Beethoven wrote a heavenly violin concerto. Here's another heavenly piece he wrote for violin and orchestra. His Romance No. 2 in F. Gil Shaham is the soloist with the Orpheus Chamber Orchestra.

Gil Shaham, violin with the Orpheus Chamber Orchestra, and the Romance No. 2 in F by Beethoven is Opus 50. George Hesper, who was an English brass band composer, here's a piece he wrote for band inspired by the story of the Three Musketeers, the story of one of them, Athos, poet and lover. Nigel Wicks conducts the National Youth Brass Band of New Zealand.

Nigel Weeks, conducting the National Youth Brass Band of New Zealand, and a movement from the Three Musketeers by George Hesper, Athos, poet and lover. And that's just about all the music I have time to bring you today. My last piece is by the Dutch Baroque aristocrat Unico Wilhelm van Wassenaer, and a piece that actually was used later, I'm not sure if it was exactly this melody, but used later by Stravinsky in his ballet Pulcinella. We're going to hear a movement from his concerto a Monaco. It's played by La Sfera Armoniosa. 3 to 7 is produced by Robin Jacker. It's presented by me, Brian Crump. David Morris will follow this, and he'll take you through to the live edition of Music Alive with the Auckland Philharmonia from the Auckland Town Hall at 7:30. I'll be back with you after 3 tomorrow afternoon. Look forward to your company then. But for now, kia pai te po. Have a lovely night. Mā te wā. Bye for now.

Kia ora, hello, David Morris with you now through until midnight. In just half an hour's time, we're crossing live to the Auckland Town Hall. An Auckland Philharmonia concert, Karl-Heinz Steffens conducting, and with Anastasia Kobakina, the cellist. On the programme, the Suite No. 1 from Peer Gynt by Grieg, Shostakovich's Cello Concerto No. 1, and the Symphony No. 97 by Joseph Haydn. That's in around about half an hour's time. Music by Villa-Lobos, Lily Boulanger and others to take us through until then. First of all, we'll hear Fellas with Cellas, recorded live at the 2025 NZCT Chamber Music Contest. They won the Adjudicators Award. A couple of excerpts from the Bacchianus Brasileiros No. 1 by Villa-Lobos.

Fellas with Cellas with a couple of excerpts from the Bacchianus Brasileiros No. 1. We heard the first and third movements of that piece by Villa-Lobos. That was recorded live at the 2025 NZCT Chamber Music Contest. Fellas with Cellas won the Adjudicator's Award. Next, we'll turn to Lily Boulanger and a piece that's probably more appropriate for the morning, but rather lovely to hear it even in the evening, D'un matin de printemps of a spring morning. Benjamin Northey with the Christchurch Symphony Orchestra.

Un Matin de Printemps by Lily Boulanger, the Christchurch Symphony Orchestra conducted by Benjamin Northey, a concert re-recorded in November 2023. We are crossing live soon to the Auckland Town Hall for a concert from the Auckland Philharmonia, Haydn, Shostakovich and Grieg on the programme. Right now, though, some music by Russian composer Igor Frolov, Divertimento for two violins and piano. We'll hear violinist Natalia Lomeko and Yuri Zizlin with pianist Sarah Watkins.

Divertimento for two violins and piano by Russian composer Igor Frolov. The violinists were Natalie Lumenko and Yuri Zizlin, and Sarah Watkins was the pianist. Well, we're crossing live to the Auckland Town Hall soon for a concert from the Auckland Philharmonia. But until then, pianist Jean Liu excerpts from Book 1 of Claude Debussy's Images.

0: You are tuned to RNZ Concert. It is time now for our live broadcast. So I will hand you over to Erin Atchison, live at the venue.
1: Ahi ahi mārie, and welcome to the Auckland Town Hall. This evening, the Auckland Philharmonia brings us Haydn and Shostakovich. We are delighted to welcome back to Auckland guest conductor Karlheinz Steffens and also introduce cellist Anastasia Kobekina in her New Zealand debut. Kobekina is a cellist of genuine international renown, the 2024 recipient of the Leonard Bernstein Award and an exclusive Sony recording artist. She is our soloist tonight for the Shostakovich Cello Concerto No. 1. Later in the concert, the orchestra will perform Haydn's 97th Symphony, but the concert opens with Edvard Grieg's much-loved Peer Gynt Suite No. 1. It's a collection of four movements from the incidental music Grieg composed for Ibsen's play in 1874. This is the suite that includes two of the all-time Peer Gynt favourites, the opening movement Morning Mood and In the Hall of the Mountain King. Between them are two almost as well-known pieces, The Death of Ossa and Anitra's Dance. Grieg's original music was premiered in an 1876 production of Peer Gynt in Christiania, now known as Oslo. And we welcome interim concertmaster Max Tan to the stage. So Peer Gynt contains some 26 movements that Grieg painstakingly wrote to capture the Norwegian spirit and witchery that permeates Ibsen's writing. A full score was not published until after Grieg's death in 1907, but in 1888 he published the first suite to great public acclaim. A second suite of four more pieces came out in 1893 and cemented Peer Gynt as one of the great popular classics of the orchestral canon. And the Auckland Town Hall welcomes guest conductor Karlheinz Steffens to the stage. The Auckland Philharmonia will perform Edvard Grieg's Peer Gynt, Suite No. 1.

That was the Auckland Philharmonia, conducted by Karl-Heinz Steffens. They performed Grieg's first Peer Gynt suite from 1888. If Peer Gynt is one of the more accessible masterpieces of the popular classical canon, Dmitri Shostakovich's Cello Concerto No. 1 is up there with being one of the most challenging. Premiered in Leningrad on October the 4th, 1959, Shostakovich's first cello concerto in E-flat major is nuanced, unashamedly innovative, and alternates between gloomy melancholy and sardonic wit. Written for the cellist Rostropovich, it was composed during something of a thaw in both Cold War international relations and Stalin's relentless crusade against so-called formalism in Soviet art. It is representative of a brief moment when Shostakovich was free from the endless cycle of cultural commissar investigations. The finale even includes dangerous references to Stalin's favourite folk song and was hailed by one critic as a welcome strain of Soviet realism. Shostakovich and Rostropovich were even granted permission to tour the work in the United States, a luxury that would be a political impossibility only 2 years later. Tonight, Anastasia Korbekina will take on Shostakovich's great concerto. Born into a musical family in Siberia, Korbekina studied in both Germany and France and is now mostly based in Germany. At only 32, she's been described as an unrivaled musician by Le Figaro and was recently awarded the prestigious Opus Classique Award. The last few years have seen her truly break onto the international stage, making her BBC Proms debut, along with numerous engagements with ensembles and orchestras across Europe. Korbekina has been praised for her romantic performance style and free use of rubato, but she is equally at home with Baroque technique. In September of last year, she released an album of the Bach cello suites performed entirely on a Baroque cello and demonstrates a commitment to historically informed performance, be it the music of the 18th century or the mid-20th century neoclassicism we will hear tonight. And the orchestra has to make a little bit of an adjustment on the stage today. What might come as a surprise to many listeners is Shostakovich has actually a much smaller orchestra than Edvard Grieg, which the orchestra have just performed with Peer Gynt. The violins are now returning to the stage, but we have a reduced wind and brass section, and that really brings in that neoclassicism of the 1950s that Shostakovich was trying to achieve. A very interesting, from the musician's perspective, fun fact about this piece is that Rostropovich, the soloist for which the concerto was written, actually memorized the extremely difficult concerto in only 4 days, utterly astonishing the composer. And I think we have the orchestra back onto the stage. A few more adjustments as all our strings and the interim concertmaster, Max Tan, is tuning the orchestra. As we prepare for our soloist this evening, Anastasia Korbekina. We also have a guest conductor this evening, Karl-Heinz Steffens. And here they come to the stage. Anastasia Korbekina for her New Zealand debut with guest conductor Karl-Heinz Steffens and the Auckland Philharmonia. Korbekina will perform Dmitri Shostakovich's first cello concerto in E-flat major.

That was Anastasia Kobikina performing Shostakovich's Cello Concerto No. 1. And the Auckland Philharmonia was conducted by Karl-Heinz Steffens. So the orchestra is on their feet, but the soloist is receiving a very, very thankful applause from the audience tonight after her performance of Shostakovich's extremely challenging first cello concerto.

And there is stamping from the orchestra to make sure the Kobakina comes back onto the stage. She seems very, very impressed with the orchestra and is getting them on their feet again. And it looks like she had a really great time performing. Cheers from the town hall.

And guest conductor Karl-Heinz Steffens and Anastasia Kobakina have left the stage, but I don't think they'll be away for long.

0: And here is our soloist in her New Zealand debut, having just performed Shostakovich's first cello concerto. Her flowers have come to the stage. And they have gone to the horn, Gabby Foe. There's just one horn in the concerto.
1: Thank you so much, Kiara. It's such a pleasure to be here. My first time in New Zealand, it's... You know, I first arrived to Wellington to see the country, and you know, literally in my first hour I met on the street a cello fellow who recognized me and said that he'll come to my concert. Joanna, I hope you're here. And it was such a joy to play with incredible musicians of the Auckland Philharmonia. By Auckland composer, who is here also, Penelope Axtens. I played this wonderful miniature many times in Europe, but I think Penny never heard it live, so it's a good occasion. Sketch for solo cello by Penelope Axtens.

That was Anastasia Kobekina performing Penelope Axton's sketch for solo violoncello. And Penny is actually here in the audience tonight. She's an Auckland-based composer. And Kobekina says that she's played this piece throughout Europe, but it's the first time the composer has heard it performed live. Kobekina was our soloist tonight in the Shostakovich Cello Concerto No. 1. And she has just joyfully left the stage after some very appreciative applause, and back she comes. She's giving her thanks again to the Auckland Philharmonia, who played with her in Shostakovich's first cello concerto. It's lovely to see a soloist literally skip. And with that, it brings us to the end of the first half of tonight's concert. In the second half, the Auckland Philharmonia will perform Haydn's 97th Symphony. During the interval, we will hear pianist Peter Van Hove perform Suite Ancienne by Prosper von Erhoff.

This is RNZ Concert, and we're in the Auckland Town Hall with the Auckland Philharmonia for Haydn and Shostakovich. We heard cellist Anastasia Korpikina in the first half of the concert performing Shostakovich's first cello concerto in her New Zealand debut, and the orchestra also performed Grieg's Peer Gynt Suite No. 1. Now we turn to the Haydn part of the

passion, along with hints at the romantic sensibilities to come with the younger generation of composers. And here is guest conductor Karl-Heinz Steffens to conduct the Auckland Philharmonia. They will perform Joseph Haydn's Symphony No. 97 in C major.

0: That was Haydn's 97th Symphony, performed by the Auckland Philharmonia and conducted by Karl-Heinz Steffens. It was actually during the writing of the 97th Symphony that Haydn received word from Vienna of Mozart's unexpected death in December 1791. And it's argued that you can hear a quotation from Così fan tutte in the poignant opening to an otherwise very festive symphony. Cheers and applause from the Auckland Town Hall, the guest conductor, Karl-Heinz Steffens, and the Auckland Philharmonia. They've just performed Haydn's 97th Symphony from 1792. And the orchestra is calling guest conductor Karl-Heinz Steffens back to the stage. He's acknowledging all the orchestra. And you would have heard small solos in that last movement from interim concertmaster Max Tan on the violin and Bede Hanley oboe. Flowers for the conductor. And he appears to be giving it to violin, the flowers to Monique Lavins. Who shares the first desk violins with Max Tan. And that brings us to the conclusion of this concert, Haydn and Shostakovich. In the Auckland Town Hall, the Auckland Philharmonia was conducted by Karl-Heinz Steffens. The soloist this evening for Shostakovich's Cello Concerto No. 1 was Anastasia Korbakina. This concert was produced for RNZ Concert by Emre Akisi. The recording engineer was Adrian Holai, with production assistance from Rangi Poik. Ko Aaron Atchison, Toko Ingoa. Thanks for joining us. We hope you've had a very good night. Po Marie.
1: Well, thank you very, very much, Erin. Tomorrow evening, we also have a live concert for you at the earlier time of 6:30. It's the New Zealand Symphony Orchestra, conducted by Sir Donald Runicles and with soprano soloist Madeleine Pirard. And on the programme, two works by Richard Strauss, the Rosenkavalier Suite and the Four Last Songs, as well as Brahms's Symphony No. 3. That's tomorrow night, live from Wellington, tomorrow evening at 6:30. We'll start evenings and early music up late at, about 1:25 tonight, so in around about 8 minutes' time. So let's hear some Chopin until then. The waltz is Opus 69. The pianist here is Petty Yablonsky.

0: Every morning from 6 to 10, we have exactly what you need to begin your day on the right note. 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
1: Time now for Evenings on RNZ Concert. I'm David Morris, and a slightly later than usual early music up late. This is music by Georg Philipp Telemann, an overture in D. We will hear John Wallace and John Miller playing trumpets with the English String Orchestra conducted by William Boughton.

Overture in D by Telemann. John Wallace and John Miller, the trumpeters, with William Boughton conducting the English String Orchestra. You're tuned to Evenings on RNZ Concert. Music by William Byrd is next, played by the viol consort Phantasm, part of the Fantasia in Six Parts.

The third movement of the Grosso Mogul, Violin Concerto in D by Vivaldi, Rom 208. Shoshan Cyrenosyan was the violinist with the Venice Baroque Orchestra. Well, the piece next on RNZ Concert by Ariel Ramirez, Alfonsina y el Mar, or Alfonsina and the Sea. This is played by the Aquarelle Guitar Quartet.

0: Wake up to a waltz, tango with your toast, a cantata with your coffee, or perhaps one of our daily specials. 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
1: And right now you're tuned to Evenings. Kia ora, I'm David Morris. Do stay tuned. In a while we'll hear the String Quartet in F by Ravel. But first, some music by Smetana and Luisa Adolfa Lebeau. The Smetana piece is this one, Prague Carnival, and we'll hear it played by the Prague Symphony Orchestra, Tomasz Brauner, the conductor.

Prague Carnival by Smetana, the Prague Symphony Orchestra with conductor Tomasz Brauner. You're tuned to Evenings on RNZ Concert, and in around about 9 minutes' time or so, Ravel's String Quartet in F. But first, it's music by Luisa Adolfa Lebeau, the third movement of her piano concerto in D minor, opus 37. Katja Cimperi, the pianist, with the Berlin Chamber Symphony Orchestra, conducted by Jürgen Bruns.

The finale from the Piano Concerto in D Minor, Opus 37 by Luisa Adolfo Lobau, a live recording as you could hear. Jürgen Bruns conducted the Berlin Chamber Symphony Orchestra. The piano soloist was Katja Ciambiardi. You're tuned to Evenings on RNZ Concert. Much was made during their lifetimes of a kind of rivalry between Debussy and Ravel, but it was entirely fabricated. Ravel was very much influenced by Debussy, especially in the string quartet and the structure of the work, and Debussy heard it and was very flattered and very pleased with the work by Ravel. Here it is, the String Quartet in F by Maurice Ravel, played by the Emerson String Quartet.

String Quartet in F by Maurice Ravel, played by the Emerson String Quartet. Some music next on RNZ Concert Evenings by Eric Biddington, a bit closer to home, a Christchurch composer. This is Eric Biddington's Romance, scored for clarinet and piano. We'll hear clarinetist Gretchen LaRoche and pianist Julie Downard.

Nocturne in B, Opus 9, Number 3 by Chopin. The pianist was Claudio Arrau. We'll hear next from the Graduate Choir, conducted by Terence Maskell, and with pianist Claire Caldwell, John Rutter's arrangement of Down by the Sally Gardens.

Part of the string quartet number 15 in G by Franz Schubert. It was played by the New Zealand String Quartet. Well, from Schubert to Bach next on Evenings on RNZ Concert. Flute Sonata in C, BWV 1033. Flutist Andrea Oliva and pianist Angela Hewitt.

Flute Sonata in C, BWV 1033 by Bach. Flutist Andrea Oliva and pianist Angela Hewitt. You're tuned to Evenings on RNZ Concert.

The slow movement of the clarinet concerto in A by Mozart. We heard the NZSO Chamber Orchestra directed by violinist Donald Armstrong, and the clarinet soloist was Philip Green. You're tuned to Evenings, and next it's music by Karl Tausig, based on that of Johann Strauss II. Three valse caprices after Johann Strauss, the Nouvelle Soirée de Vienne. Piers Lane, the pianist.

Nouvelle Soirée de Vienne by Karl Tausig, three valse caprices after Johann Strauss II. Piers Lane was the pianist there. You're tuned to Evenings on RNZ Concert. A little Saint-Saëns for you next. This is the Romance in F, Opus 36, cellist Yo-Yo Ma and pianist Catherine Stott.

Innocence by Snorri Hallgrimsson, played by a studio ensemble there. And that is it from me for this evening. David Morris signing off, and as always, wishing you a very good night. Music Through the Night continues all the way through until 6 o'clock in the morning, starting with this piece by Rachmaninoff, played by New Zealand-born pianist Colin Horsley. This is Rachmaninoff's Prelude No. 5 in G, Opus 32.

Musical omnivore on Sunday afternoons. Music from the Renaissance to the Romantics and beyond. And performers from the dawn of recording to the present day. The Musical Omnivore, 3 o'clock Sunday on RNZ Concert.

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0: RNZ News, kia ora, I'm Nicola Wright. A Tauranga ratepayers group is angry about the secrecy around the City Council Chief Executive's resignation. Marty Grenfell's departure was announced in a statement this week, without details of why he resigned or whether he will get a payout. He had faced calls to resign since a review of January's landslide in Moau Mount Maunganui found that the disaster, which killed six people, was preventable. Mount Maunganui Ratepayers Association President Michael O'Neill says the council needs to be transparent. The United Arab Emirates has started an investigation into the apparent attempt by a co-pilot to crash a flight from Dubai to Israel. Israel's Prime Minister has said one pilot attacked the other with an axe before attacking the controls with the same weapon. After the attacker was restrained by passengers, the flight was diverted to Saudi Arabia, where it was landed by two standby pilots who happened to be flying as passengers. The Queenstown police are keeping in touch with the family of a missing woman as the search for the 47-year-old nears the two-week mark. Erica Rodriguez Coelho was reported missing from Skipper's Saddle on September the 20th. 18 search and rescue volunteers, police and drone teams and the Coast Guard have been scouring the Mount Dewar area. The police are asking for anyone who's seen Ms. Coelho since Friday the 18th of September to come forward. A study has found primary and intermediate school children enjoy visual arts and music more than drama. The Curriculum Insights program assessed 4,500 children and surveyed their teachers last year. Its findings have most students agreeing they enjoy each of the arts disciplines. Year 3 students liked visual art most, while Year 8s and Year 6s enjoyed music most, and one-third of all the children said they did not enjoy drama. Most schools ran a school production and most had a choir. That's the news.
1: Kia ora, I'm Clarissa Dunn. 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There's a Brahms symphony too that will crack your heart wide open. The New Zealand Symphony Orchestra, live tonight from 6:30 on RNZ Concert.
0: The forecast from Met Service to midnight. Northland and Coromandel, partly cloudy and could get a light afternoon shower. Bay of Plenty, Taupō, Gisborne, Hawke's Bay and Wairarapa.

0: Mostly cloudy, chance of a light shower. Fine at times this afternoon. Southwesterlies and 16. Wellington, cloudy spells and the chance of a shower to the north. Strong northwesterlies ease this afternoon, 15. Christchurch has a fine morning, then it's cloudier, rain tonight. Northwesterlies turn southerly in the evening, 22. And Dunedin, cloudy with afternoon and early evening rain. Northwesterlies strong at times, turning southwesterly this afternoon, 20 degrees. 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
2: Morena, very good morning to you. It is fabulous to be here. It is fabulous Friday, Aramari. Friday the 2nd of October. I'm Kerry McDonald. Welcome along to RNZ Concert Mornings. This morning, if you're in the mood for a bit of floating around in a tutu being beautiful, I've got Tchaikovsky's music for Act 2 of Swan Lake coming up just before half past. But we're going to begin with the time, 6:05, with some Mozart.

nice Mozart symphony for the morning. The symphony number 36 in C, and that was the third movement. This symphony called the Linz, probably because Mozart wrote it when he had a wee stay in Linz in Austria during he and his new bride's return to Vienna on the way back from

Salzburg. Only took them about 4 days to whip it up. There was a surprise concert announced. We've just heard the Prague Philharmonia conducted by Jerzy Bieloklawek, and that takes us from Austria to Australia. And an Australian, a true Australian, who was virtually the founder of musical composition in the two countries that he lived in, Australia and New Zealand. He wrote 13 symphonies, 7 concertos, 7 operas, string quartets, suites, sonatas, cantatas, numerous songs, and a fair amount of film music too. We're talking about Alfred Hill. And in 1910, he settled in Sydney and began to play the viola. The viola concerto that he wrote in 1940 is what we often hear, but 1910, he wrote a sonata for violin and piano, the Mari Sonata. And Michael Vidalich, who many of you musicians will know, made an arrangement for viola. So here is Donald Morris to play the third movement of the viola concerto that Michael Vidalich arranged from that 1910 work.

And that was music by Alfred Hill. Some really interesting things for the viola to do there. The third movement of his Viola Concerto 1910, put together from his violin sonata by Michael Vidalich. And in that recording, Donald Morris was the viola player with the Massey Chamber Orchestra. You're listening to Mornings on RNZ Concert with me, Carrie MacDonald. It's 16 past six, and we have music now by a French composer from the 18th century, Michel Corrette. Well, he wrote some concerto comique, and this one has the title Le Plaisir des Dames, and this is the first movement.

Perky little number we heard played by Ensemble Meridiana. It was the first movement of Michel Corette's Concerto Comique, titled Le Plaisir des Dames, The Pleasure of the Ladies. Well, we're going to continue with some nice, delightful, skippy little miniatures.

Well, there you go. Wasn't that perky? And you know who it was by? Eric Satie. He wrote it just after he'd published that world-famous Gymnopédie. So maybe a little bit of a contrast to Gymnopédie, perhaps. Gombad, it was called. And the pianist, Alexandre Tarot, bringing us to 21 past six on this Friday morning here at RNZ Concert Mornings. Right, it's time to get your ballet shoes on, ready to suspend reality and believe in swans who are actually enchanted maidens, free to resume human form only at night. In dashing Prince Siegfried, he loses his heart to Odette, the Queen of the Swans. The evil magician Rothbart and his wicked daughter Odile, who trick the prince and victimise the Swan Queen. So here we go with Act 2 of Tchaikovsky's Swan Lake.

There you go. That was Utaikoski, his suite, Swan Lake Suite, and that was Act Two. And apparently, Tchaikovsky said to the composer Rimsky-Korsakov, "I accepted the work partly because I need the money and because I long cherished a desire to try my hand at this type of music." Well, out of that came that wonderful music that we love, if you love ballet, certainly. That was the Royal Philharmonic, conducted by Charles Mackerras. And it brings us to nearly 25 to 7. So we're going to take a look at the weather in the main centres today. In Tamaki Makaurau, Auckland, mostly cloudy with light isolated showers. Some fine breaks this afternoon. Southwesterlies, 17. Tauranga Moana, cloud breaking up from late this morning with westerlies. Your high expected to be 19. Kirikiraroa, Hamilton, mostly cloudy with a chance of a light shower or two. Fine breaks this afternoon with southwesterlies, and you can expect a high today of 16. Tafanga Nui Atara, Wellington, cloudy periods with a chance of a shower or two to the north. Strong northwesterlies easing this afternoon. Your high 15. Utotahi, Christchurch, fine and then cloud increasing this afternoon. Rain developing at night and northwesterlies turning southerly this evening. Well, the northeasterlies managed to give you a high of 22 today. In Otipoti, Dunedin, cloudy with afternoon and evening rain. Northwesterlies strong at times, turning southwesterly this afternoon. And you can expect a high today of 20 degrees. Well, that brings us to the flute now, and we're somewhere around 1805 with Franz Danzig.

lively polacca with lots of virtuoso things to, for the flute to do. That was one of four concertos for flute by Franz Danzi. We heard the third movement, and it was played by Andras Andoyan, the flutist, with the Munich Chamber Orchestra conducted by Hans Stadlmeier. You're listening to Mornings on RNZ Concert, 18 minutes to 7. Kerry MacDonald with you this morning. And I have music by an Austrian composer now. He was quite influenced by Brahms. His name was Heinrich von Herzogenberg, and he was a piano pupil of Brahms, who married another piano pupil of Brahms, Elisabeth von Stockhausen. And he was a great composer. But Brahms, even though Elisabeth tried really hard, never expressed approval of his works. But he kept going, so good on him. Heinrich von Herzogenberg. This is the second movement of his violin sonata number 2, played by Christian Altenberger with Oliver Trendel at the piano.

part of a violin sonata by Heinrich von Herzogenberg, who was one of Brahms's pupils. That was the second movement, the Allegretto, played by Christian Altenberger, violin, and Oliver Trindle, piano. Now, it is supposed to be the start of lovely weather, spring, but as we all know, it doesn't always work out. Spring is often the most tempestuous of the seasons, and that's certainly the case all over the world as well. It's something that Antonio Vivaldi was exploring when he wrote his wonderful work about the seasons. So we're going to hear the third movement of Spring.

the third movement of the spring part of Antonio Vivaldi's Four Seasons, and it was played there by Christian Lee. And, you know, at the time that this recording was made, he was just 13. He was directing as well members of the Melbourne Symphony Orchestra. Just extraordinary young person. Brings us to 9 minutes to seven. And we're taking a more modern look at the 17th century now, along with Ottorino Respighi, one of the first composers to put the sounds of the Renaissance into his own music. This is the second movement of the Ancient Airs and Dances Suite No. 1, played by Lausanne Chamber Orchestra, conducted by Jesus Lopez Cobos.

The Lausanne Chamber Orchestra, conducted by Jesús López Cobos, and Rispighi's Ancient Airs and Dances, Suite Number 1. He wrote three suites, and that's from the first suite. The second movement was a Galliarda from the late 16th, early 17th century. And that brings us to another dance. Two tunes from Playford's Dancing Master of 1651, given the Fantasia treatment by Gustav Holst.

Fantasia on the Dargazon from Suite No. 2 for Military Band by Gustav Holst. And we heard the Royal Northern College of Music Wind Orchestra there. 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

0: RNZ News, kia ora, I'm Nicola Wright. The governor of the US state of Tennessee has halted all executions there for the rest of the year after two attempts to execute death row inmate Krista Pike failed. Prison officials attempted to administer two lethal doses of pentobarbital to Pike, but she survived and is now in hospital. A Tauranga ratepayers group is angry about the secrecy around the City Council chief executive's resignation. Marty Grenfell's departure was announced this week without details of why he resigned or whether he will get a payout. He had faced calls to quit since a review of January's landslide in Moau Mount Maunganui found the six deaths it caused were preventable. Mount Maunganui Ratepayers Association President Michael O'Neill says the council should be transparent. Customs have described an international distribution web of methamphetamine leading to New Zealand. Customs Investigations Manager Dominic Adams says meth is arriving from different parts of the globe. He says much of it comes from Mexico, but the agency is also seeing it sent from the US, Canada and Asia. Israel's Prime Minister Benjamin Netanyahu says investigations suggest that the man who stabbed his fellow pilot and tried to take over a flight from Dubai to Tel Aviv had undergone Islamist radical indoctrination. The Fly Dubai plane plunged more than 17,000 feet before passengers and crew overpowered the attacker and retook control to land safely. Mr. Netanyahu says it's likely that the attacker, who he says was an Omani national, was going to crash the plane. An industrial building in Lower Hutt's Petone has been damaged by fire overnight. Six fire vehicles were called out to deal with the blaze and crews say damage to the building is significant. The police are trying to track down relatives of a Far North soldier whose first World War medals have been discovered in Christchurch. Officers found Private Victor Powell's medals while they were searching a home on an unrelated matter. Private Powell was born in 1892 in Hirakinoa, Northland's west coast, and fought in Egypt and in France, where he was killed in action at the age of 25. That's the news.
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0: The forecast from Met Service to midnight. Northland and Coromandel, partly cloudy and could get a light afternoon shower. Bay of Plenty, Taupō, Gisborne, Hawke's Bay and Wairarapa, generally fine, some cloud morning and evening. Auckland to Wellington, including Taumaru Nui and Taihape, mostly cloudy but fine spells this afternoon. One or two light showers, mainly in the ranges. Nelson and Marlborough fine. Buller to Westland showers and then rain spreading north this afternoon and evening could be heavy. Canterbury, Otago and mainland Southland, patchy high cloud, rain for Southland and Clutha may be heavy, spreading north this afternoon and evening, followed by

A great example of the a la Turca, or Turkish style, that was wildly popular in Vienna at the time that Beethoven wrote that Turkish March from the ruins of Athens. We heard the Insular Orchestra, conducted by Laurence Ekeble. Namihi Oteata, very good morning to you. Very glad you could join me too. It is Ramari Friday, and it's the 2nd of October. I'm Kerry MacDonald. And I hope you've got a good day ahead, even if it is the, well, especially if it's the last day of work for the week for you. We've got some great music for you in this hour, beginning with this.

A lovely trumpet concerto by Joseph Haydn, Franz Joseph Haydn, the second movement, and Alison Balsam, the trumpeter, with the Bremen German Chamber Philharmonic, with no conductor mentioned. I think they were helping themselves. Well, right here at RNZ Concert, we are terrifically excited because we are having the Classic Countdown coming up. The voting opens on Monday. This is our, well, it used to be called the Settling the Score, formerly known as Settling the Score. It's our Classic Countdown. And this year we're focused on the piano. So we're going to be asking you to vote for piano music that you love. Now, there's all sorts of piano music, not just solo pianos. There's concertos, chamber music, piano duos, piano duets. I'm sure some of you have played piano duets. Maybe there's that little bit of the piano music at the start of a film that you remember. It's just used everywhere. And I know for sure that a lot of people learned the piano even in their early days. I was having a conversation this morning before we started work with our national colleagues. John Campbell was telling me how he used to learn the piano till he was about 8. So this is what we're thinking about from now on. And one of the pieces that John said he loved listening to was Schubert's Impromptus. But actually, we're also talking about etudes, and etude is a study, and a few composers have written them, including Chopin and Schubert, but Philip Glass is a little more contemporary, and he's written a whole lot of etudes, because he was wanting to take up the piano himself, and he thought this would be a good way to get better and practice his technique. So we're going to hear now pianist Vanessa Wagner playing Etude 14 by Philip Glass.

That was a piece that Philip Glass wrote to help him to practice his piano, really, the Etude 14. And we heard pianist Vanessa Wagner. You're listening to Mornings on RNZ Concerts, AE 17 minutes past 7, and we're off to Spain, Seville to be precise.

guitarist Norbert Kraft playing Isaac Albéniz Civil from Spanish Suite. Aaron's Egg Concert, it's 22 minutes past seven, and some Schubert now. And the opening song in his song cycle, Die Schöne Müllerin, our hero Miller man sings as he walks along a stream, appreciating everything he sees and hears. We're going to hear tenor Klaus Florian Vogt with Ensemble 8.

That was tenor Klaus Florian Foltz with Ensemble Acht, and one of the pieces he commissioned a version of Schubert's famous 20-song cycle for tenor and chamber ensemble from Andreas Entakman. And that was one of the songs, Das Wandern, from Die schöne Müllerin by Franz Schubert. Well, now we are off to Latin America and a well-known coro from Brazil,

well-known coro from Brazil, a zero. And I did wonder what that meant. It means 1-0. And that is because that choro was written in homage to Brazil's victory of the Uruguayan national team in the 1919 South American Championship. That's soccer football. Pixinguinha were the composer and Italian quartet were playing. You're listening to Mornings on RNZ Concert, and coming up after this piece is the weather forecast, if you need to know. But first of all, it's a piece that was originally a six-movement suite for solo piano by Maurice Ravel. All of the movements based on traditional French Baroque suite, a tribute to the 18th century French composer François Couperin. But Ravel's motivation changed a little bit once he'd seen the horrors of World War I firsthand. So each movement has a dedication to one of Ravel's friends lost in the war. Le Tombeau du Couperin, this is the sixth movement, played by Berlin Ensemble.

That was the Berlin Ensemble and the sixth movement of Ravel's Le Tombeau du Couperin. That one was in memory of Captain Joseph de Malyave, who was a musicologist, and he happened to be the husband of Marguerite Long, who was a pianist in France at the time. 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It is now 25 minutes to 8, so let's take a quick look at the weather. Main centres today. Tamaki Makaurau, Auckland, mostly cloudy. Some fine breaks this afternoon and a chance of an afternoon shower in the west. Southwesterlies, a high of 17. Tauranga, Moana, cloud breaking up from late this morning with westerlies and a maximum 19 degrees. Kirikiraroa, Hamilton, cloudy but fine breaks this afternoon. Light winds but daytime westerlies. Your maximum expected to be 16. Whanganui Atara, Wellington, cloudy periods with a chance of a shower or two to the north. Northerlies becoming strong for a time this morning and this afternoon, and your maximum temperature 15. Ōtautahi, Christchurch, fine and then cloud increasing this afternoon. Rain developing at night, and northwesterlies turning to southerly this evening with a maximum of 22. Ōtiputi, Dunedin, cloudy with afternoon and early evening rain. Northwesterlies strong at times, turning southwesterly this afternoon. You can expect a high today of 20 degrees. And we move on with our programme and music by Robert Schumann, who loved music and literature and Clara Wieck. And he put all those things into a short piece that he wrote during the couple's really long engagement. And you might even hear his beloved's name being spelt out in the music. The main theme hangs on the notes C and A for Clara. This is the arabesque in C, and it's played here by Maria Joao Perez.

Pianist Maria Joao Perez with the Arabesque in C by Robert Schumann. Might be your idea of the perfect star sort of piano music, so keep it in mind for when we open voting for our classic countdown, The Piano, on Monday. So look out for it on our website. You're listening to Mornings on RNZ Concert, 16 minutes to 8. And Johannes Brahms now, who spent years working all sorts of folk material into structures and forms that he thought satisfied the requirements of the German composition tradition that he was obligated to preserve. Well, here is one of those 49 folk songs.

Sweetheart, you mustn't go barefoot. You'll wear out your pretty tender feet. That's what that meant. Fein Sliebchen, du sollst mir nicht barfuß gehen. Johannes Brahms wrote that, one of his 49 folk songs. And we heard soprano Teresa Pilsel with Johannes Müller, the baritone. And the guitarist, what a nice accompaniment it was, Leonard Becker. RNZ Concert Mornings, 12 minutes to 8, and it's Joaquin Rodrigo now, who wrote his Fantasia para un Gentilhombre, or Fantasy for a Nobleman, 1954. He wrote it for Andrés Segovia, although often we associate it with Molière's Le Bourgeois Gentilhomme. In fact, the nobleman of the title is actually Segovia himself.

Milos Karadaglic, the guitarist there, with the London Philharmonic, conducted by Yannick Nezet-Sagan. And the first movement of Joaquin Rodrigo's Fantasia para un Gentilhombre. Now for a sinfonia. It comes before the third act of Handel's Solomon, and usually it's called, although not actually by Handel, Entrance of the Queen of Sheba.

Arrival of the Queen of Sheba from Handel's Solomon, played there by Jean Lamont, directing the Tafel music that actually Handel borrowed from Giovanni Porta's opera Numitore. All right, so concert, let's have a jig before we hear the bird.

0: RNZ News, kia ora, I'm Nicola Wright. Pressure's growing on the Tauranga City Council to reveal whether outgoing Chief Executive Marty Grenfell is getting a payout. He had faced calls to quit since a review of January's landslide at Moau Mount Maunganui found the six deaths it caused were preventable. He then resigned on Tuesday. Mount Maunganui Ratepayers Association President Michael O'Neill says people need to know how their money's been spent. The United Nations Human Rights Chief has urged the southern American state of Tennessee not to make a new attempt to execute a woman who survived two lethal injection attempts. Volker Turk says the suffering arising from failed executions was abhorrent and cruel. The governor of Tennessee has halted all executions there for the rest of the year after two attempts to execute death row inmate Krista Pike failed. Customs says methamphetamines now arriving in New Zealand from different parts of the globe. Customs Investigations Manager Dominic Adams says an international distribution web leads to New Zealand, the bulk arriving from Mexico, the US, Canada and Asia. The Travel Agents Association says National's trans-Tasman tourism policy would improve efficiency, but people will still need to carry their passports. National has promised to trial paperless travel between New Zealand and Australia, meaning travellers can use digital information on their phones at the gates. But Travel Agents Association Chief Executive Julie White says they would still need a valid passport to be eligible. The family of a woman who was killed by an immigration agent in Minneapolis in January has announced two lawsuits against the US government and members of the Trump administration. Renee Good was shot several times and killed behind the wheel of her car by an Immigration and Customs Enforcement officer. Millions watched the video recorded of her killing, and residents of the Minnesota city took to the streets to protest. That's the news.
1: Kia ora, I'm Clarissa Dunn. 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There's a Brahms symphony too that will crack your heart wide open. The New Zealand Symphony Orchestra, live tonight from 6:30 on RNZ Concert.
0: The forecast from Met Service to midnight. Northland and Coromandel, partly cloudy and could get a light afternoon shower. Bay of Plenty, Taupō, Gisborne, Hawke's Bay and Wairarapa, generally fine, some cloud morning and evening. Auckland to Wellington, including Taumaru Nui and Taihape, mostly cloudy but fine spells this afternoon. One or two light showers, mainly in the ranges. Nelson and Marlborough fine. Buller to Westland showers and then rain spreading north this afternoon and evening could be heavy. Canterbury, Otago and mainland Southland, patchy high cloud, rain for Southland and Clutha may be heavy, spreading north this afternoon and evening, followed by isolated showers. Fiordland and Stewart Island, rain occasionally heavy, easing to isolated showers this afternoon. Chatham Islands, cloud at times. In the main centres, Auckland mostly cloudy, light isolated showers, but some sun this afternoon, southwesterlies and 17. Tauranga, cloud breaking up from late morning, westerlies in 19. Hamilton, mostly cloudy, chance of a light shower, fine at times this afternoon, southwesterlies in 16. Wellington, cloudy spells and the chance of a shower to the north, strong northwesterlies ease this afternoon, 15. Christchurch has a fine morning, then it's cloudier, rain tonight. Northwesterlies turn southerly in the evening, 22. And Dunedin cloudy with afternoon and early evening rain. Northwesterly strong at times, turning southwesterly this afternoon, 20 degrees. 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

Such a bright sound, isn't it, that trumpet? First movement of Bach's Brandenburg Concerto No. 2 in F, played by Le Concert des Nations, directed by Jordi Savall. 8:10, and it's a Friday. It can be a really busy time of the week, but let's just take a wee moment to enjoy this.

Oxford Camerata with Crux Fidelis, and it's purported to be by King João IV of Portugal, but all but this one and one other of his compositions were said to have been destroyed with the Royal Library in the Lisbon earthquake and fire of 1755. But there is some doubt about whether that Crux Fidelis was even written in the 17th century. The mystery of its true origin remains. How wonderful to have mysterious music. That was our moment of beauty for the day. Let's have another wee one.

Silver Swan by Orlando Gibbons. That was Phantasm, wasn't it? Lovely and calming. And I've got some more music designed for a little bit of calm and zen for you between 9 and 10. So stay listening to RNZ Concert Mornings. Right now, coming up to 8:15. Now, there is a wonderful event on in Tauranga today at 7 o'clock. Tauranga Musica present John Ray's Celtic Roots. It's the Graham Young Youth Theatre, Tauranga Boys College and Cameron Road, Tauranga, performing. That's at Tauranga Musica, 7 o'clock. Our next composer is Leonard Bernstein, and he wrote an operetta, quite well known, called Candide, based on Voltaire's novel, Candide. And it's a kind of performance of a performance. There's all sorts of wit and elan, sophistication, glittering gems.

all sorts of musical sparks with the troubles and adventures of Leonard Bernstein's Candide, Voltaire's optimistic hero. That was the overture from Candide, music by Leonard Bernstein, and played there by the Christchurch Symphony Orchestra, conducted by Benjamin Northey. You're listening to Mornings on RNZ Concert, 21 minutes past eight, and one of the favourite standards for many singers, but in this case, Joshua Bell plays George Gershwin's Love Is Here to Stay.

very clear, our love is here to stay. George Gershwin's song from the Goldwyn Follies, played there by Joshua Bell with London Symphony Orchestra conducted by John Williams. 8:25, and we sound the trumpet now, and who better than Alison Balsam?

Sound the Trumpet from Henry Purcell's Come Ye Sons of Art, the last of many royal odes that he wrote. It was for Queen Mary's birthday in 1694. We heard countertenor Yeston Davis with Alison Balsam playing the trumpet, and English Concert conducted by Trevor Pinnock. Now, one of the greatest violinists of the 17th century, Heinrich Ignaz Franz von Bieber. He wrote not only avant-garde music for his own instrument, but also many large-scale works, as well as small-scale choral works. Part of one of the mystery sonatas is what we'll hear. This is the Annunciation.

That was music by Heinrich Ignaz Franz von Bieber from one of his mystery sonatas. That was the Annunciation. And we heard violinist Alan Chu with Apollo's Fire. The harpsichordist was Jeanette Sorel, and she was also conducting. Now, before we get to the weather in this hour, and hopefully it won't be quite as spectacular as the weather that inspired this next piece, it's by Australian composer and trumpeter Louisa Trewartha. She was inspired by her experience of flooding in her hometown in central Victoria.

Trumpeter Louisa Trawartha playing her own piece there, We Shall Drink, the fifth movement of her Sweet Water, inspired by flooding in Victoria, which is where she lives. Along with trumpeter Louisa Trawartha was also another trumpeter, Fletcher Cox, the horn player Sydney Barnfield, Amanda Tillett played trombone, and Karina Filippi played the tuba. Bringing us to 25 to 9. A quick look at what's happening with the weather round here, and hopefully not so much rain. In Tamaki Makaurau, Auckland, mostly cloudy, some fine breaks this afternoon, and the chance of an afternoon shower or two in the west, southwesterlies, and a maximum temperature of 17. In Tauranga Moana, cloud breaking up from late this morning with westerlies, and you can expect a high today of 19 degrees. In Kirikiraroa, Hamilton, cloudy, but there'll be fine breaks this afternoon. Light winds, but daytime westerlies and your maximum 16. Tawanganui Atara, Wellington, cloudy periods with a chance of a shower or two to the north. The northerlies becoming strong for a time this morning and this afternoon, and you can expect a high today of 15 degrees. Ōtautahi, Christchurch, it'll be fine, and then the cloud increases this afternoon. Rain developing at night and northwesterlies turning southerly this evening. The reason for your maximum of 22 today, I imagine, is those northwesterlies. And in Ōtepoti, Dunedin, cloudy with afternoon and early evening rain. The northwesterlies strong at times, but turning southwesterly this afternoon. But you can expect a maximum today of 20 degrees. Let's continue with our music, and the next track, the name of it is in Gaelic, which I'm not fluent in, but I will give it a go anywho. Ha miscian focarsho. And you might recognise the music if you're a fan of the Outlander.

I am weary of this exile. That's what the title of that translated as. A song that's usually attributed to a Scot named John McCrae or Ian Mac Macherdath, who found life in Scotland difficult after the Battle of Culloden, wiped out the Jacobean forces, and eventually he made his way to North Carolina in the early 1770s, found himself fighting for the English in the Revolutionary War. And this piece was written after the Redcoats were defeated in the Battle of Moore's Creek in 1776. So McCrae became an outlaw, and legend has it that he was brutally murdered by the rebels who eventually captured him, and he never made it back to Scotland, but his songs did. I don't know if you're watching Outlander, the series, or have watched it, and at the moment on TV there is the prequel, Blood of Blood, Outlander, telling about the parents of that story. Well, after all of that angst, let's have a lullaby from a French composer.

guitarist Geoffrey Boros playing Berceuse by Mathias Duplessis, a French composer. We are now back with music for screen. It wasn't written specifically for screen, but it's been used to great effect. And you, in fact, may have seen this film quite a while ago, I think, but it certainly made this piece of Mozart famous. The film was set in Sweden, incredibly beautiful film. It was the tragic story of a young Danish tightrope walker and her romance with a Swedish nobleman lieutenant with two children. There was a tragic end. After a summer together, they committed suicide in the autumn. But the soundtrack featured this.

There we go. It's beautiful, isn't it? Mozart, Piano Concerto No. 21 in C, the second movement. And I imagine Mozart's money troubles would have been helped enormously by the royalties from all the films that piece has been used in. And one listener tells me that this music was possibly also used in the Bond film that had Britt Ekland starring. So there was another Swedish connection. Radu Lupu was the pianist there with English Chamber Orchestra, conducted by Yuri Segal. And that brings us to our album of the week. And this week it's been Flight, featuring Cotetto Gelato, and you take on some classical masterworks with a fresh new look from Cotetto Gelato.

There we go. A bit of fun for you from our album of the week, Quartetto Gelato. And that was the polka, Johannes Brahms' music and arrangement of his waltz. You're listening to Mornings on RNZ Concert, and we've got time for a little bit of Bach. This is mandolin player Alon Sariel.

0: The Toto Way, the North Island Robin. Te reo irirangi o Aotearoa.
1: RNZ News, kia ora, I'm Nicola Wright. Auckland police are this morning investigating the deaths of three people in Papathoithoi overnight. Police were called to the Cambridge Terrace house about 20 to 7 last night. It reports that someone had died at the address. They say on arrival they found three bodies and at this stage are not looking for anyone else as part of the inquiry. The house is cordoned off with the porch covered by a tarpaulin. Pressure is growing on the Tauranga City Council to reveal whether outgoing Chief Executive Marty Grenfell is getting a payout. A review of January's landslide at Mowau, Mount Maunganui, found the six deaths it caused were preventable, and Mr Grenfell resigned on Tuesday. The Mount Maunganui Ratepayers Association says people need to know how their money has been spent, and he says several senior managers at the council should also quit. A lawyer for death row inmate Krista Pike says she's in a critical condition and receiving life-saving medical care after two botched lethal injection attempts at the US state of Tennessee. Pike was sentenced to death 3 decades ago for the murder of a 19-year-old girl. Her lawyer, Randy Spivey, says he hopes the state will commute Krista Pike's sentence so she doesn't face another execution attempt. The Royal Australasian College of Surgeons says the shortage of urologists is an issue beyond Southland. Patients are being transferred as far as Christchurch and locums are being offered $3,000 a day, while Southland lacks a permanent full-time urologist. New Zealand College Chair Sharon English says there's also a shortage of urologists at Tauranga and Nelson hospitals. The police are trying to track down relatives of a Far North soldier whose first World War medals have been discovered in Christchurch. Officers found Private Victor Powell's medals while they were searching a home on an unrelated matter. Private Powell was born in 1892 in Herokino on Northland's west coast and enlisted in 1916. He was killed in action. That's the news.
2: Coming up on 3 to 7, violinist Marika Krupp taking the magic of musical instruments out into schools during this year's At the World's Edge Festival in Queenstown, which will go nicely with our second feature work in which Le Musicien de Louvre bring you highlights from Offenbach's opera Les Filles du Rhin, The Rhine Fairies. Childhood Wonder on 3 to 7 with me, Brian Crump, today on RNZ Concert.
1: The forecast from Met Service to midnight. Northland and Coromandel Peninsula partly cloudy and could get a light afternoon shower. Bay of Plenty, Taupo, Gisborne, Hawke's Bay and Wairarapa generally fine, some cloud morning and evening. Auckland to Wellington, including Taumaru Nui and Taihape, mostly cloudy but fine spells this afternoon. One or two light showers, mainly in the ranges. Nelson and Marlborough fine, Buller to Westland showers, and then rain spreads north this afternoon and evening. Could be heavy. Canterbury, Otago and Southland, excluding Stewart Island, patchy high cloud. Rain for Southland and Clutha, maybe heavy, spreading north this afternoon and evening, followed by isolated showers. Fiordland and Stewart Island, rain occasionally heavy, easing to isolated showers this afternoon. Chatham Islands, cloud at times. 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
4: Good morning, everybody. Very glad you could join me on RNZ Concert Mornings with me. I'm Carrie McDonald, with you until 10 o'clock when Maria Mo takes over at 10. And I hope you're in a good mood. And if you're not in a good mood, maybe this next hour, our Zen Before 10, will help you. Just take it easy and cheer up. Well, right now we have something from that great American music family, the Newmans. I love Randy. His uncle Alfred wrote film scores, one of three godfathers of film music. And there's also Lionel, but Alfred's son Thomas has been nominated for 14 Best Original Score Oscars. This is American Beauty.

Music for the film American Beauty 1999. That was written by Thomas Newman, member of a whole family of film score writers. Imagine that. The Orchestra of the Swan, conducted by David LePage. And that film was critically acclaimed, controversial as well, quite unconventional, both in the film itself and also that music. It's had quite an effect on advertising and films ever since. Well, from 1999 to a 1978 film, and this one was about the Vietnam War.

Just a beautiful tune by Stanley Myers. The Cavatina from The Deer Hunter. Stanley Myers scored The Walking Stick in 1970, and the guitarist John Williams convinced him to work up one bit of it for him. And that tune, called Cavatina, became in 1978 The Deer Hunter theme. And of course, Cleo Lane wrote lyrics too, had a bit of a hit with it too. And my resident popular culture expert says it was used during A Wistful Bit of House, a TV series. So hasn't popular media really taken over such beautiful music? We've just heard Sapphire, the Australian guitar quartet. Now, I'm sure this next piece wasn't actually written for film. Well, they didn't have that technology in the 17th and 18th century, did they? Johann Sebastian Bach's chorale, Jesus bleibet meine Freude, from the cantata number 147, Herz und Mund und Tat und Leben, heart and mouth and deed and life. But you might recognise it

Jesu, joy of man's desiring. And I'm sure it has been used for films, even if it wasn't written for it. Bach's music from his cantata, Herz und Mund und Tat und Leben. And we've just heard Bach Collegium Japan, conducted by Masaki Suzuki. You're listening to Mornings on RNZ Concerts, 17 minutes past nine. And Brahms is our next composer. His first violin sonata in G major. It's known as the Regenlied Sonata, or Rain Sonata, because its final movement quotes some little tunes from two of his songs that have rain as the subject. A close friend of the composer, Elisabeth von Herzogenberg, found that one has to love it like little else in the world. Well, this is the second movement of that violin sonata, number one in G, the Adagio.

Violinist Yuko Shiokawa with pianist Andras Schiff playing the second movement of Brahms's Violin Sonata No. 1 in G, a work that was premiered by Clara Schumann and Josef Joachim, 1853 that was. It's 25 past 9 here on RNZ Concert Mornings, and now we're back to the film music composers. Although this piece by the Australian composer Paul Grabowski appeared on one of the Hush albums that are all about raising funds and providing comfort to children, patients and staff in hospital operating theatres, and collections of music written and performed for the Hush Foundation by composers and artists who donate their time to the cause. This is Cythera.

Really pretty piano part in that. Cythera. It was a piece by Paul Grabowski, who's a bit of a household name in Australia. He led a house band on the Seven Network TV show Tonight Live in the early 90s. And he's also an internationally acclaimed performer. He's worked with jazz greats, performed all over the world, including Sydney Opera House and Montreux Jazz Festival. More than 25 film scores and 4 operas. But that particular piece he wrote for the album that's put out by the Hush Foundation, who record music written by Australian composers, especially for hospital patients and staff. I want to say concert. It is now 27 minutes to 10. And Hildegard von Bingen is our next composer. She weaves ancient melody into a stunning, slow-moving soundscape in Caritas Part 1.

Isn't it just gorgeous? Hildegard von Bingen, and that was Caritas, part one. Caritas meaning charity or love. Voces 8 there with Danielle Mars playing contrabass flute. Just gorgeous. RNZ Concert, it's 22 minutes to 10. Now here at RNZ Concert, we're gearing up for the start of voting for this year's Classic Countdown, formerly known as Settling the Score. And this year we focus on piano. And you, our lovely listeners, get to vote for your favourite piece of piano music, be it a concerto or a sonata, a piece of chamber music, a little snippet of a film score or a piano duet. And one listener's texted in this morning to recount how she played The Arrival of the Queen of Sheba as a piano duet with her mum, who was a wonderful pianist. And that's what we love to hear. So keep a lookout on our website, RNZ Concert. Voting opens on Monday. Meantime, our music continues now with a piece by Claire Cowan, New Zealand composer, and she does a lot of learning. She learned that the mantis shrimp, which is the most lusciously hued crustacean in the world, she says, can see more colours than any creature on Earth. And ultraviolet vision is the thing at one far end of the colour spectrum. It's only known to a few humans on Earth, but many birds and insects have the quality of ultraviolet vision. It's absolutely important to their survival and navigation system. So this piece explores the fascination that Claire Cowan discovered about all of that. This is Ultraviolet.

Applause for the Livanza Trio, Andrew Beer, Lev Sivkov and Sarah Watkins. And they were playing a piece by Claire Cowan, Ultraviolet. I wonder if you could almost say that Bach invented the genre of the keyboard concerto. Probably his keyboard concertos were based on something else, though. Maybe oboe or oboe d'amore for this one. We just don't really know. We're going to hear Angela Hewitt playing the third movement of Bach's Keyboard Concerto No. 4 in A.

Wonderful pianist Angela Hewitt with the Australian Chamber Orchestra, conducted by Richard Dognetti. And she was playing the third movement of Bach's Keyboard Concerto No. 4 in A. Bringing us to 7 minutes to 10 and one of Richard Dubra's best-known motets.

The Eye Has Not Seen, Oculus Non Vidit, by Rihad Stubra. He wrote it in 1993. And that was Meridian, directed by Irene Misoloras. And that is all from me. Very nice to have your company this morning. I'm Kerry MacDonald. And for the rest of this morning's music here on RNZ Concert, I'll hand you over to Maria Moe, who's right here next to me, waiting for the chair. I'll leave you with Overjoyed by Amir Hedaya. And do have a lovely Friday.

0: Hello, I'm David Morris. Join me for the Musical Omnivore on Sunday afternoons. Music from the Renaissance to the Romantics and beyond, and performers from the dawn of recording to the present day. The Musical Omnivore, 3 o'clock Sunday on RNZ Concert.
1: Atamaria, good morning. Welcome to Days on Concert. This is Maria Moe taking over from the lovely Kerry MacDonald and filling in once again for Nick Tipping. Great to be here with you. Looking forward to a wonderful day of music. Shall we have a little peek at what's coming up? It looks like a rather romantic morning, a wide range of composers from the period, from right in the heart of it with Johann Strauss II and Camille Saint-Saëns to the late romanticism of Gustav Holst. But we'll kick off the show with one of Russia's most romantic guys, Pyotr Ilyich Tchaikovsky. Here's the introduction, Lilac Fairy, from the ballet Sleeping Beauty.

introduction, The Lilac Fairy from Tchaikovsky's Sleeping Beauty Suite from the ballet, The Royal Philharmonic, conducted by Charles Mackerras. Wiener Blut, it means Viennese blood in English. And this is a term that was used to describe

Wiener Blutwalz, or the Vienna Blood Waltz by Johann Strauss II, performed by E. Salonisti. Elisabeth Kuyper was a trailblazer. The Dutch composer was the first woman to be admitted to study composition at the Meisterschule für Komposition, where she studied under Max Bruch, and he became her lifelong mentor and friend. And Kuyper was also the first woman to be awarded the Mendelssohn Prize in 1905, which was awarded to only two promising young composers, one each in the UK and in Germany. She got the German one. And she was also strongly associated with the women's liberation movement and founded many, many ensembles and groups for women. So it feels especially meaningful that her Ballade for Cello and Orchestra was recorded by two talented women as well, cellist Rafaela Kromes and conductor Anna Rakitina with the German Radio Symphony Orchestra Berlin. Here's to Girl Power. Let's have a listen.

Ballade for cello and orchestra by Elisabeth Kuiper. The cellist was Rafaela Gromes, performing with the German Radio Symphony Orchestra Berlin and conductor Anna Rakitina. Today's focus on the show is on our biggest taonga, the hope for the future, our precious tamariki, the children. Today is Kids Music Day, which highlights the importance of music education for children. And that's an initiative instated by the non-profit Keep Music Alive back in 2016. So I guess this year is the 10th anniversary. And it's also school holidays at the moment. So if you have kids in your life, I hope that you're able to enjoy some lovely music with them, like this next piece, The Carnival of the Animals. The thing about this work is that Camille Saint-Saëns didn't even mean for it to be a serious work. He was feeling pretty despondent after a disastrous German tour back in 1885, and so he retreated to a small Austrian village, and there he was meant to be working on his Symphony No. 3, but in a letter to his publisher, he confessed that he was having too much fun with this bit of fluff. And it's a cruel joke of sorts that the Carnival of the Animals was the one that ended up being so popular. And Saint-Saëns didn't want his reputation as a serious composer to be compromised, so he actually banned performances of it during his lifetime, only making exceptions for The Swan. But he kindly allowed it for posthumous publication, and it's been an audience favourite since, full of humour and character. Well, enough chit-chat from me. Here's The Carnival of the Animals, the Kanemasons perform.

What fun. That was dedicated to the children in honour of Kids Day, Kids Music Day today. Carnival of the Animals by Camille Saint-Saëns, brought to us by the Carnie Mason family. And we'll be listening to even more music for children throughout the show, inspired by fairy tales or educational pieces or celebrating childhood. What a wonderful theme. Now a wild sorcerer of the universe takes over with Uranus the Magician from The Planet Suite by Gustav Holst. You'll hear this lumbering, scheming giant cast blasting spells that spin out of control as the London Festival Orchestra performs with conductor Ross Popel.

Uranus, the Magician, the sixth movement from The Planet's Suite by Gustav Holst, the London Festival Orchestra with conductor Ross Popel. Celebrating his 82nd birthday today is Ton Koopman, the Dutch conductor, organist, harpsichordist, musicologist and Baroque specialist, has championed the music of Johann Sebastian Bach especially. And we wish him a very happy birthday now by listening to one of his performances. This is the first movement from J.S. Bach Trio Sonata in C. Jordi Savall plays the viola da gamba with Koopman on the harpsichord.

0: First movement from J.S. Bach's Trio Sonata in C, a meeting of early music masters with Jordi Savall on viola da gamba and Tom Korpmann on the harpsichord, and that was in honour of Korpmann's 82nd birthday today. You're with Maria Mo on RNZ Concert Days. Coming up shortly, we have a work that Frédéric Chopin didn't intend to be a farewell, but it ended up being one, his Piano Concerto No. 1.
1: Kia ora, I'm Clarissa Dunn. Join me tonight for a stunning New Zealand Symphony Orchestra concert featuring music by Richard Strauss and including his achingly beautiful and poignant Four Last Songs, performed by Kiwi soprano Madeleine Pierard. There's a Brahms symphony too that will crack your heart wide open. The New Zealand Symphony Orchestra, live tonight from 6:30 on RNZ Concert.
0: That should be an amazing concert indeed. Morena, if you've just joined us, welcome. You are listening to Days and I'm your host, Maria Mo. And today we're celebrating the presence of music in the lives of children for Kids Music Day, a lovely and important initiative. And we're featuring pieces that are for and about our lovely tamariki. This is Fantasy on Welsh Nursery Rhymes by Grace Mary Williams. Charles Groves conducts the London Symphony.

I won't lie, that had me dancing in the studio. That was really fun. Fantasy on Welsh Nursery Rhymes by Grace Mary Williams, performed by the London Symphony and conductor Charles Groves. And now I have to reduce my heart rate and calm down to talk about this next piece, which is really sad. Frédéric Chopin was only 20 years old when he wrote both of his piano concertos, and the F minor was written and premiered first, but the E minor ended up being published first, and it was the number one in the catalogue. And with the E minor and the F minor, he was the soloist at the premiere in October of 1830, which was shortly before he left for further studies and just general career expansion throughout Europe. And he had no idea that these farewell concerts would be a farewell for good. Shortly after he left Poland, the November uprising against Russia happened, and things in Poland just became a little bit too dangerous, and Chopin never made it back to his beloved homeland before he died at age 39. And so, not that Chopin could have known that this would be the case, but having this in mind makes it all the more poignant to listen to this beautiful, elegant and melancholy piece. It's like a love letter to the piano, and the piano definitely takes center stage while the orchestra plays a supporting role. So let's have a listen now. On the piano we have Janina Fialkowska, and the Vancouver Symphony is conducted by Bramwell Tovey. Frédéric Chopin, Piano Concerto No. 1 in E minor.

Wowee. That was Chopin's Piano Concerto No. 1 in E minor, performed by pianist Janina Fialkowska, the Vancouver Symphony, and conductor Bramwell Tovey. We started this hour with a Kids Music Day tribute, and we end it with two more. First is Curtain Call from Claire Cowan's ballet Hansel and Gretel with the NZSO and conductor Hamish McKeach. And the second, pianist Radu Lupu with About Foreign Lands and People from Schumann's Kinderzenen. And that will take us up to the midday news and weather. Days on Concert with Maria Moe will be back in just a few minutes.

0: RNZ News. Te mau papo. I'm Evie Ashton. A major police operation has been underway in the Auckland suburb of Papatoetoe after the bodies of three people were found at a house. Police say they responded to a call to the Cambridge Terrace property at about 20 to 7 last night. The house is now cordoned off, with a tent enclosing part of the building's frontage. The Chief Ombudsman, John Allen, says he's formally notified the Ministry of Education of an investigation into its curriculum centre. Mr Allen says he'll look at various practices, including whether curriculum centre staff deliberately failed to make records or have been told not to do so. The investigation follows revelations that a top ministry official directed staff to avoid an information chain that could be subject to Official Information Act requests. The family of Renee Good, one of two US citizens fatally shot by federal immigration agents in Minneapolis in January, is suing the Trump administration, saying there's been no accountability for her killing. She was shot dead in her car by an ICE agent. Renee Good's brother says the fact that there's been no accountability, no investigation, no expression of condolence, no change in policy is completely mind-blowing. The National Party is pitching a 9-point plan for cheaper power, echoing key policies unveiled by ACT a fortnight ago. New parts of the package include allowing privately owned transmission lines and letting households shop around for buyers of their surplus electricity. National's energy spokesperson Simeon Brown says the package will tackle the costs pushing up power bills. And ACT party leader David Seymour says he can't see why artificial intelligence shouldn't write government cabinet papers. He says he's done dummy runs into what AI can do in government and says it should be adopted. That's the news. Koe nā ngā putuputu kōrero.
1: Kia ora, I'm Clarissa Dunn. Join me tonight for a stunning New Zealand Symphony Orchestra concert featuring music by Richard Strauss and including his achingly beautiful and poignant Four Last Songs, performed by Kiwi soprano Madeline Pierard. There's a Brahms symphony too that will crack your heart wide open. 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
0: Now the forecast on RNZ Concert from Met Service to midnight at Ahoroi Saturday. Northland to Taranaki, including Coromandel, Bay of Plenty and Taupō. Cloudy spells with the odd light shower about the ranges, scattered rain or showers spreading from the south for a time later tomorrow afternoon or evening. From Whanganui to Wellington, also Gisborne, Hawke's Bay and Wairarapa. Fine today, apart from cloudy spells with the odd shower about the ranges in the west, from Whanganui to Wellington. Rain spreading north tomorrow, clearing from Wellington and Wairarapa in the afternoon and elsewhere in the evening. Marlborough and Nelson, a fine day today. Cloudy spells tomorrow with a period of morning rain. Buller to Westland, cloudy with showers, turning to rain this afternoon and evening, possibly heavy, fine weather tomorrow. Canterbury, Otago and Southland, but not Stewart Island, increasing high cloud, rain spreading north this afternoon and evening, followed by isolated showers. Showers retreating to the Canterbury foothills tomorrow and clearing elsewhere. Fiordland and Rakiura, Stewart Island, a few showers. And Reakohu, Chatham Islands, cloudy spells and a few showers tomorrow. 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
3: Ngā mihi o te ahi ahi. Good afternoon. Maria Moe here with you on Days. I just saw a listener text and I thought maybe I'll address that because I can actually answer it. Let me just go back and have a look. Carol from Palmerston North asked, why do big symphony orchestras not tend to schedule the Chopin piano concerto because she loves it so much? Well, Carol, I think it's because the orchestration is relatively not as demanding as some of the other romantic piano concertos like the Tchaikovsky or the Rachmaninoff. And so the Chopin generally tends to be scheduled more with a chamber-sized orchestra. So I hope that answers your question. All right, let's dive right into our program for the afternoon because we do have a busy one to get through. Opening the curtains now is Antonín Dvořák, the third movement from his string sextet in A, an energetic effeuillant that will chase away any lunchtime drowsiness.

third movement from Antonín Dvořák's String Sextet in A, featuring violinists Christian Tetzlaff and Florian Donderer, violists Isabelle van Kuylen and Rachel Roberts, and cellists Gustav Ravinius and Karine Fiersen. If you've been listening throughout the morning, you would have heard that it's Kids Music Day today. This was established in 2016 by the non-profit charity Keep Music Alive, and indeed we need to keep music alive. In this current climate where the arts is increasingly undervalued and underfunded, it's more important than ever to fuel and enrich the lives of children with the joy and gift of music. So in the spirit of supporting this vital initiative, today here on Concert we'll be listening to four pieces written for children. Étude Tableau No. 6 from Opus 39 by Sergei Rachmaninoff isn't written for children, unless you're a piano prodigy, but it's nicknamed The Little Red Riding Hood, and Ottorino Respighi has arranged it for orchestra. Here's the Sydney Symphony performing with conductor Vladimir Ashkenazy.

And conductor Vladimir Ashkenazy, The Little Red Riding Hood by Rachmaninoff. And that was the orchestral version of his piano etude tableau, Opus 39, number 6 in A minor. The Little Red Riding Hood, the Goldilocks, what else is there? Fairy tales. They're an essential part of childhood. And Five Pieces from Cinderella is music adapted from Sergei Prokofiev's ballet Cinderella, arranged for violin and piano. This is the final movement, Mazurka, performed by violinist Natalia Lomeko and pianist Dinara Clinton.

The fifth movement, Mazurka from Five Pieces from Cinderella by Sergei Prokofiev, violinist Natalia Lomeko and pianist Dinara Clinton. Another fairy tale, this time Hansel and Gretel. Engelbert Humperdinck, the 19th century composer, not the singer, turned the story into his opera, which has become one of his most enduring works. And in this next scene, poor Hansel and Gretel are exhausted after being lost in the forest all day, and they are about to collapse, but they pray together for strength, protection, and comfort in the duet Abendsegen, which is also known as Children's Prayer. This is the orchestral version. Leonard Bernstein conducts the New York Philharmonic.

A beautiful movement from the opera Hänsel and Gretel by Engelbert Humperdinck, Abendsegen, or Children's Prayer, performed by the New York Philharmonic and conductor Leonard Bernstein. Our final Kids Music Day piece for the hour is from a work that's both entertaining and educational, The Young Person's Guide to the Orchestra by Benjamin Britten. Let's listen to the finale, performed by the London Symphony and conductor Simon Rattle.

What a finale. That was from The Young Person's Guide to the Orchestra by Benjamin Britten, performed by the London Symphony and conductor Simon Rattle. And that wraps up our Kids Music Day corner for the time being. Not to worry, we'll be returning to this delightful theme in a massive way right around 1 p.m. Next, we've got a popular tune from British TV, The Watermill by Ronald Binge. David Bremner conducts Wellington Brass, featuring cornet soloist Trevor Bremner, his father.

The Watermill by Ronald Binge. The soloist was award-winning cornet player Trevor Bremner, and it was a family effort with his son David Bremner conducting Wellington Brass. Mozart's Concerto for Flute and Harp is his only piece featuring the harp. And the harp didn't have much of a soloist role during his time, and the combination of the flute and harp was considered very unusual. And I think that's Mozart being years ahead when you think about how this particular pairing became much more common later on. Performing the second movement, we have flautist Alberto Navarra, harpist Claudio Luca Lamanna, and the Odense Symphony, conducted by Holly Hyun-Cho.

Second movement from Concerto for Flute and Harp in C by Mozart. The musicians were flautist Alberto Navarra, harpist Claudia Luca Lamanna, and the Odense Symphony conducted by Holly Hyun Cho. A transcription of Johann Sebastian Bach's Flute Sonata No. 2 now. Pianist Jason Gillam performs the second movement, Siciliano.

Second movement, Siciliano from J.S. Sparks Flute Sonata No. 2 in E-flat, played by pianist Jason Gillam. Our next piece takes us back to 1953, when a 27-year-old Princess Elizabeth Alexandra Mary made her way to the front of the Westminster Abbey to be crowned Queen Elizabeth II, and marking that momentous occasion with music was Sir William Walton, who wrote the Orb and Sceptre Coronation March. Here it is, performed by the City of Birmingham Symphony, conducted by Kazuki Yamada.

William Walton's Orb and Scepter, written for the coronation of Queen Elizabeth II. Imagine getting that phone call. Hey, William, can you write a piece for the 2nd of June? Who's it for? Oh, you know, the Queen-to-be. But this wasn't Walton's first rodeo writing for royalty, having written The Crown Imperial for King George IV some 2 decades earlier. Although apparently he felt immense pressure about having to deliver something equally impressive with this one. So fair enough, I say. And that was a sprightly performance by the City of Birmingham Symphony and conductor Kazuki Yamada. Next, we get a taste of what could have been. Richard Farrell was an Auckland-born pianist whose talent was recognised by luminaries like Arthur Rubinstein and Eugene Ormandy and countless other conductors and musicians. And he would have had one of the most celebrated careers of the 20th century had it not been for his tragic death from a car accident at 31 years of age. Such a huge loss in so many ways. But we're lucky to have some recordings of his to appreciate. Brahms was one of his specialties, and here he plays the Ballade No. 3 from Opus 10.

Ballade No. 3 from Opus 10 by Johannes Brahms, performed by pianist Richard Farrell. You're listening to Days on Concert with Maria Moe, and taking us over to 1pm, we have Aram Khachaturian, conductor Carol Karabitz, and the Bournemouth Symphony perform Hopak from the ballet Gayane.

0: Coming up on 3 to 7, violinist Marika Krupp taking the magic of musical instruments out into schools during this year's At the World's Edge Festival in Queenstown, which will go nicely with our second feature work in which Le Musicien de Louvre bring you highlights from Offenbach's opera Les Filles du Rhin, The Rhine Fairies. Childhood Wonder on 3 to 7 with me, Brian Crump, today on RNZ Concert.
1: You're with Maria Moe on Concert Days, and the time is 1:01. Our last performance was from the Bournemouth Symphony with Khachaturian Hopak from the ballet Goikayaner. And as you will know by now if you've been listening, today is Kids Music Day. And what a way to celebrate this with this very special performance of a very special piece next. Red, stylized with all caps, by Lucy Mulgan is a modern take on the Little Red Riding Hood story, told through an opera for children. Soprano Natasha Te Rupe Wilson is our Little Red Riding Hood, and the big bad wolf trying to get her is baritone Robert Tucker. Mezzo-soprano Katrin Johnson wears two hats, playing the mum and the granny. And joining them, more than 350 Wellington school children who take to the stage for this epic production, which is a joint effort between New Zealand Opera and Orchestra Wellington under the baton of Brent Stewart. It's going to be a fun ride.
2: Kia ora, I'm Clarissa Dunn with an absolutely joyous spectacle for you now. Red, a fairy tale children's opera written by London-based Kiwi composer Lucy Mulgan and featuring 350 exuberant Wellington school children singing together on stage. Red introduces children to the exhilarating world of opera with storytelling, music, drama and movement. It's based on the much-loved story of Little Red Riding Hood, but with a contemporary twist. Lucy Mulgan's retelling of the story draws on relatable themes facing children today, such as bullying, gaining independence, and establishing identity, using common sense and the power of intergenerational relationships. Red was commissioned by the UK's Barefoot Opera and was premiered there in March 2020. Orchestra Wellington then commissioned Mulgan to orchestrate the work for a 20-piece orchestra, and the New Zealand premiere was given in Wellington's Michael Fowler Centre by New Zealand Opera and Orchestra Wellington in August 2021. Red is an interactive experience for young children.